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1: We live in uncertain, chaotic times, but for me, the Bible has been proven right about every major turning point in human history. The great pastor, dear friend, John Hagee's urgent new book, God's Prophetic Clock. God's prophetic clock lines up exactly with the signs Scripture gave us for the end of the age. Rapid increase in knowledge, widespread deception.

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6: America is celebrating its 250th anniversary, but to take a moment to think about where we are and where we're going, we're taking a look back at the World's Fair of 1876 as America celebrated its 100th anniversary. The book is called Centennial. It's brand new. It's just out this week, if not today. Knopf is the publisher and the author, Fergus Bordewick, our guest. Fergus, you write a lot about Thomas Scott, who was head of the Pennsylvania Railroad. Today, they're saying that data centers and AI is going to revolutionize the world, and some say the way railroads revolutionized the world back then. Did you see similarities? And tell me about this Tom Scott and the railroads in 1876.
7: Sure. It's a great analogy. Railroads in particular were the high tech of their day. Railroads today perhaps seem quaint to a great many Americans. There's very little passenger rail anymore. But in the mid-19th century, railroads were expanding all across the United States. And Tom Scott, the president of the Pennsylvania Railroad, he's no longer a household name. He was in the mid-19th century, just the way Andrew Carnegie was, and J.P. Morgan, and later John D. Rockefeller, and so on. Tom Scott was known to everyone. Self-made man, classic American, hard-driving, as I said, self-invented, entrepreneurial type, ruthless. He was loved, admired, and hated because of his ruthlessness. And he turned the Pennsylvania Railroad from a rather staid, conservative company into a buccaneer dynamo of expanding capitalism, which was characteristic of the Gilded Age, which is the era that we're talking about here. And railroad had the romance that a lot of real high tech has today in our own era. And railroad money epitomized the big money that was transforming America and transforming political life in America. Railroad magnates came to Washington. I'm not exaggerating. This isn't a metaphor. Came to Washington with suitcases filled with cash and handed it out in their

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14: 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And that's just Southern Maycorp traffic.
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5: That was perfect.
2: No, not Alan Alda. Alan Arkin. And Alan Arkin lived in a home. And I just loved Alan Arkin. Just greatest comedy ever. And they hired him as the driver. They were going to do one last, you know, heist or something. I forget it. It was just a low-level comedy. In other words, it wasn't a high-profile movie. But it was a great movie. I got to look up the name of it to do it justice. But Alan Alda is one of it. They said, well, what's going on? Alan Arkin. He says, you know, he's driving the car. They're about to go do their thing. Well, what's going on with you these days? You know, well, the doctor says I've got to go back in. You know, well, what's wrong with you? I don't know. It's none of my business. And it's just so good. And that, so when you told me that story the other day, what's the name of the movie, Ron? Do you have it? Going in Style. Great little comedy. You got to watch it. It's great.
8: I loved Alan Arkin and what's his name from Roseanne?
2: John Goodman.
8: In Argo.
2: Argo, yes.
8: At the end when they know the hostages are out.
2: Yeah.
8: That's just one of my favorite scenes of any movie. Now, I remember I'm old enough to have gone through that.
2: Yeah.
8: When it actually happened.
2: But yeah, I
8: when they realized they got him out and they had set up, you know, the CIA set up the fake movie studio.
2: Right. What's his name? Is this Bob Mendez, the actual CIA officer?
8: Yeah.
2: And his wife are they do YouTube videos now. I don't think they're still in the FBI. His wife is master of disguises.
8: CIA, not FBI.
2: What did I say? FBI?
8: FBI, yeah.
2: CIA. They're both CIA officers. And they talk about she was a master of disguises. She would, not for herself, but for all of the officers in the field. And it was, you know, she's on one of the magazines did an interview with her on YouTube. Fascinating. Just fascinating.
8: We are Red Eye Radio.
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8: Two sides to every story. No, there's one. 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
11: Summer heat found in late spring in several parts of the country. USDA meteorologist Brad Rippey.
12: Not extreme heat, not devastating heat by any stretch, but certainly some areas of the country will be quite hot.
11: With that heat lasting through the week and into the weekend.
12: The desert southwest, it is not unusual to see triple-digit heat in the afternoons this time of year in advance of the monsoon, which is still almost a month away.
11: Perhaps of greater concern agriculturally.
12: Temperatures at or above 100 degrees across portions of the southern high plains. In places like West Texas, we could see temperatures in the 100 to 105 degree range for the next couple of days until we finally get a little bit of a break, some cooler air working its way in from the north and west.
11: Finally, moving east to the southern and mid-Atlantic states.
12: Unfortunately, some of the southern high plains areas and the Atlantic coast areas will also miss out on most of the rainfall. So that could lead to some increasing stress on pastures and summer crops.
11: I'm Rod Bain reporting for the U.S. Department of Agriculture in Washington, D.C.
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1: News. I'm Sue Guzman. Democrat Graham Plattner overcoming a series of controversies to win the Democratic primary for Senate in Maine. Plattner taking aim at his challenger, Republican incumbent Susan Collins.
2: She got elected promising to protect Roe versus Wade, only to turn around and put a justice in the Supreme Court who overturned it. She lied to us.
1: A Republican advancing to the November election for California governor.
3: Steve Hilton claiming the second of two spots on the November ballot in the race to succeed Democratic California Governor Gavin Newsom, who is term limited. Hilton, a conservative commentator who is backed by President Trump, advancing over Democrat billionaire Tom Steyer. Hilton will face Democrat Javier Becerra in the general election.
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0: It's 5 till America in the Morning continues. Thanks for listening. There are more changes on the planning board for CBS News, and some of those changes could happen within the Paramount Skydance merger. Entertainment reporter Kevin Carr has details.
1: The tumult at CBS does not appear to be abating as controversial news boss Barry Weiss will expand her influence. On Tuesday, Axios reported that Paramount will be putting Weiss in charge of CNN's editorial content once the merger with Warner Brothers goes through. They are also actively looking for a business-side counterpart to manage both CBS and CNN news services. Weiss was put in charge of CBS News in October, and controversy quickly followed with dozens of layoffs. Most recently, she fired 60 Minutes correspondent Scott Pelley after a confrontation in which Pelley accused Weiss and CBS leadership of injecting bias into a story about the killing of Renee Good. In an interview with the New York Times this weekend, Pelley described the situation.
2: There was a thumb on the scale for the president's version of events that I felt was a level of political influence that I had never seen in 37 years. At CBS News.
1: Pelley emphasized there is a crisis in the news organization.
2: Right now, CBS News, in my view, is on fire.
1: On Tuesday, Variety reported that Paramount executive David Ellison reached out to 60 Minutes correspondent Leslie Stahl to assure her that the news magazine would have, quote, editorial independence. On Friday, Reuters reported that several states, led by California and New York, are preparing to sue to stop the merger between Paramount Skydance and Warner Brothers Discovery. I'm Kevin Carr.
0: NASA has selected a new crew to practice docking runs ahead of the planned moon landing mission set to begin in 2027. Correspondent Jennifer King reports on who was picked to fly Artemis 3.
3: At an event in Houston, NASA Administrator Jared Isaacman revealed the four-person crew for its Artemis 3 mission.
4: Mission Specialist Andre Douglas. Mission Specialist Colonel Frank Rubio. To our pilot, Luca Parmitano. Artemis 3 commander, Randy Bresnan.
3: The three Americans and one Italian will orbit Earth and practice docking the Orion capsule with two commercial lunar landers. Veteran astronaut Randy Bresnan will be mission commander.
5: We are certainly humbled as a crew to be able to be your crew that executes this Artemis 3 mission in space. Being that unifying link between the phenomenal Artemis 2 mission we just had 2 months ago and the Artemis 4 mission that will follow ours, where we will again be the first to land humans on another celestial body.
3: Coast Guard Officer Andre Douglas is a robotics expert with a doctorate in engineering.
6: If you put in the hard work and you think big, you can do just about anything you want to do.
3: NASA is aiming to send astronauts to the moon's surface as early as 2028.
6: My brain, it is going a mile a minute right now, but my heart, it is so warm. It is so full.
3: I'm Jennifer King.
0: That's our show for today, Wednesday, June 10th, 2026. America in the Morning is produced by Jeff McKay. I'm John Trout. This is Westwood One.
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11: Graham's their guy. I'm Chris Foster, Fox News.
12: It is an honor
11: And I will not let you down.
12: Maine Democrats look past personal scandals and nominate first-time candidate Graham Plattner as their Senate candidate to face Republican Susan Collins in November.
13: He won the primary pretty comfortably with 72% of the vote, and this will set up what's likely to be an expensive race heading into the general election. Plattner supporters still saw him as the best choice despite the controversy surrounding his alleged treatment of women and a tattoo resembling a Nazi symbol that he's since covered up.
12: Fox's Madeline Rivera. House Republican Nancy Mace finishes fifth in the South Carolina governor primary, then endorses Alan Wilson in the runoff against Trump-backed Pamela Yvette. Nevada Democrats nominate State Attorney General Aaron Ford to take on Republican Governor Joe Lombardo in November. First-term House Republican Julie Fedorchak wins her primary challenge in North Dakota. After a week of ballot counting, Republican Steve Hilton is the second-place finisher in the top two California governor's primary. He'll face first-place winner Democrat Javier Becerra in the general election.
14: You're going to be able to choose. Do you want another 4 years, more of the same costs and incompetence and corruption from the people who've been in charge, or do you want something new?
12: Hilton on Fox News at night. It's the biggest flare-up in fighting since the U.S.-Iran ceasefire was declared 2 months ago.
15: U.S. Central Command says Air Force and Navy fighter jets targeted Iranian air defense, ground control stations, and radar sites. The strikes are a response to an Army Apache helicopter being brought down by an Iranian drone off the coast of Oman. Both crew members were rescued. Iran says it retaliated by launching projectiles towards U.S. bases, one in Bahrain, the other in Jordan. Kuwait's army said it was also intercepting an attack.
12: Fox's Jonathan Savage. The House has approved Senate passed immigration and border funding. 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
17: 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Well, with the high heat levels continuing for the rest of the week, the city of Little Rock is offering a little bit of relief with some cooling centers. The Dunbar Community Center on 16th Street, Southwest Community Center on Baseline Road, and West Central Community Center on Colonel Glenn Road, they're all going to be open from 8 a.m. until 8:30 p.m. until Friday. It's going to be a great place for people to cool off. They'll also be open on Saturday from 9 a.m. until 5 p.m. North Little Rock police are looking for a murder suspect. 39-year-old Cecil Brooks Jr. is the man they want. He's wanted on a charge of capital murder in connection to a deadly shooting that happened earlier this week. If you have seen him or you happen to have any information about where he may be, you're being urged to call police. And Morrilton police arresting one man, Devontae Walls, in the death of a one-year-old girl. Officers say they responded to a home for a child who was not breathing. Police say when they got there, the suspect met them, still holding the child. The girl was taken to an area hospital where she later died. He is now facing a charge of first-degree murder. No word on the exact cause of death. Looking ahead, KRK and our sister station, Fox 16, we're teaming up for a shoe drive to benefit Our House. It's a nonprofit organization that helps people transition out of homelessness in central Arkansas. The drive will be this Friday, June 12th, from 7 a.m. to 4 p.m. You can drop off any size, new or slightly worn shoes at the Victory Building. It's just one block east of the state capitol. Without a doubt, your donation will be greatly appreciated. I'm KRK's Bob Clausen from the News Radio 102.9 KRN News Desk.
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12: From the News Radio 1029 KARN Weather Center, I'm Fox 16 Chief Meteorologist Joel Young. We'll be mostly clear, warm, and humid to start the day on Wednesday. Our temperatures will be in the mid-70s to start the day, and then with plenty of sunshine, heat, and humidity in the afternoon, we're climbing to 93 degrees, heat index values closer to 102, then staying warm and humid under mostly clear skies by Thursday morning, lows around 77. I'm Fox 16 Chief Meteorologist Joel Young from the Arkansas Storm Team at the News Radio 1029 KARN Weather Center. 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
24: With a look at the Southern Bank Corp traffic this morning, state police are reporting an accident on I-40 eastbound at mile marker 119.6 near Conway that's impacting all lanes. Other than that, the roads are looking good for your Wednesday morning commute. And that's your Southern Bank Corp traffic. 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With the Arkansas Traffic Network, I'm Santa James.
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0: It will be mostly sunny, warm, and humid with a high of 93. Tonight will be mainly clear, very warm and humid with a low of 77. Tomorrow will be partly sunny, humid, and remaining warm with a high of 93. Friday will be mostly cloudy and humid with a thunderstorm reaching a high of 87. Saturday will start with some sun, then turn cloudy with a couple of showers and a thunderstorm. It will remain humid with a high of 88. Sunday will be cloudy and humid with a thunderstorm in one or two spots, reaching a high of 86. I'm AccuWeather meteorologist Jason Caterina.
25: And good Wednesday morning to you. We're starting the day 75 humid degrees out there for us this morning. Got partly sunny skies. A couple of clouds moving around upstairs right now. I do have the Wednesday edition of First News. That is coming up next here on News Radio 1029 KARN.
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25: Ah, good Wednesday morning to you. Welcome to First News. I am Toby Hall on this 10th day of June, 2026. Let's get the middle of the week underway.
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25: 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All right, here we go. I do feel comfortable on the radio today. Not every day, but today I do. So that's a good thing for all of us. But it's going to be another warm one here in Central Arkansas. 75 degrees is where we're starting things today. We'll get up around 92, 93 this afternoon. It's going to be humid all day long. So pretty much carbon copy of yesterday. I think it cools down a degree or two by tomorrow. And then we start getting into the 80s again. So that'll be very nice. Just a little heat blip on the screen is what this is. And so hopefully we'll move on into the nice 80s here very quickly. So that's what we're looking forward to. At least that's what I'm looking forward to. As far as what we're doing on the program today, we're start at 7 o'clock hour. We'll talk with Evan Brown from Fox News Radio. Going to get a little insight on this Artemis 3 mission, what it's all about. Obviously, this is part of getting us to the moon on a more regular basis. They want to set up an actual base on the moon. And so the Artemis is part of the program that's doing that. So we're going to talk about what this next phase of the mission is. They did announce the crew yesterday, so we'll ask about that as well. We'll have Opportunity Arkansas CEO Nick Horton is going to join us at 7:40. Then, of course, it is Wild Wednesday, so that means Wild Man Wilson will be getting on the radio just after 8 o'clock this morning. We've got lots of good things. We've got the free fishing weekend coming up here this weekend, so that's going to be a lot of fun. And, of course, did see that they are now putting some of the legacy Lunker bass back into the lakes. I think they put about 18 legacy Lunkers into the lake. So that means that they went to the they were caught, they went to the hatchery, and they laid a bunch of eggs, and now those eggs are getting ready to hatch. And so since the mother part is done, they go back to the lakes and live a nice life until they get caught again. And then and now the eggs will hatch, and that'll be hopefully, you know, in the, you know, because these are big bass, hopefully these babies will turn into big bass, and they'll be distributed to the lakes around Arkansas as well. So we'll talk a little bit with Wild Man Wilson about all of that as we head into a free fishing weekend where you don't need a license to go out and fish. So all part of the Wild Wednesday show. Of course, we'll get you going on the Travis Tritt tickets here in just a little bit. We'll tell you about the Dancing with the Stars con that you can sign up for at the website also. So stand by for some details on that. But getting into some of the news this morning, of course, we'll have the local news with Jay and the five things here in just a moment. But Middle East is where we're going to start. I'm tired of starting in the Middle East, but that's where it's all going on right now. Strikes are going back and forth in the Middle East as Iran fired missiles and drones at U.S. bases in Bahrain, also Jordan, following what the U.S. is calling self-defense strikes. This is all coming off of the helicopter being shot down. But here's Fox's Ashley Strohmeyer with the latest this morning.
4: Iran's Revolutionary Guards say in all they carried out 21 attacks. A U.S. official says nearly all of those missiles and drones were intercepted, and no casualties have been reported across the region. The Iranian response came just hours after the U.S. military launched airstrikes near the Strait of Hormuz. In total, the U.S. Air Force and Navy struck nearly 20 targets in Iran using precision munitions. Targets included air defense, ground control stations, and surveillance radar sites. The U.S. strikes came after President Trump blamed Tehran for downing an Army AH-64 Apache attack helicopter. Both service members on board the chopper are said to be, quote, safe and uninjured.
25: So that's Fox's Ashley Strohmeyer. President Trump defended the U.S. strikes overnight against Iran, calling the response very strong and very powerful, was what he posted online. The rescue of these helicopter pilots is from the Apache that got shot down. Pretty interesting to me. They were rescued by a drone boat, so, you know, which, I mean, it would just be interesting, right? You're out there, you're in the water, maybe wherever you are, and this drone boat pulls up next to you. There's nobody in it, but you're supposed to get in it, and then it's going to take you away. And so that's pretty interesting. These drone boats, they're called Corsairs, is what they call it. And it's, I mean, this is a glimpse into what war is going to be like moving forward. But a spokesperson for Central Command, which oversees the American military action across the Middle East, they said that they picked up the crew, transported them to another location on the water, where they were then hoisted up to another helicopter and then taken away to where they need to go. And as you heard from Strohmeyer's report, they are in stable condition right now. And so doing well, and should be back up and running here before we know it. So that's the best news, is that nobody is hurt out of this situation. But just interesting to me to see the drone boat. We have pictures of the Corsair going around online if you want to see it. And I mean, it looks like a normal boat. It just has nobody driving it. So as far as this case back here in the U.S., a Texas jury found Carmelo Anthony, not the basketball player, guilty of murder after deliberating for 3 hours yesterday. He was arrested last year for stabbing a 17-year-old Austin Metcalf to death after a dispute at a track meet down in Texas. Here's Fox's Christina Coleman with the latest on this case.
7: Anthony's lawyers argued he stabbed Metcalf, who was on a rival team in self-defense, during a heated exchange at a competition, but the jury didn't buy that argument. Now, Anthony was emotional when the verdict was read. He was crying. He was hanging his head. There were lots of tears, and even though attorneys on both sides say this case had nothing to do with race, nothing at all, some fired up folks outside of the courthouse disagreed. Anthony will be eligible for parole after serving half of his 35-year sentence.
25: Yeah, so that's Fox's Christina Coleman. Prosecutors are saying that the stabbing was a sneak attack. I don't know. I mean, you know, it almost really doesn't matter. What matters is what happened. And what happened is that a kid stabbed another kid, and the kid that got stabbed died. That's the essence of this thing. And I actually was watching CNN yesterday. Yes, I do watch CNN sometimes to see what the other side's talking about. Every now and again, I'll watch MSNBC. This lasts for about 10 minutes, so I get completely ticked off and then change the channel. But I'm watching CNN, and they're talking about this case as it's coming down, and they, you know, the jury had just said what the verdict was, and they got this lady on there who's crying, saying, "What a miscarriage of justice! This is just such a..." I don't get it. I don't get where the miscarriage of justice is. And as you heard from Christina Coleman, you know, they're fighting outside the courthouse, saying that this is a racially motivated case. I don't understand that. Now, obviously, I'm a white male, so I don't know. Maybe I'm dumb to the fact here. I don't know. But I don't get why the kid murdered another kid. It's pretty cut and dried. I mean, yes, the kid that got murdered was under a tent that belonged to a different school. He was in a different school. It'd be kind of the same as a baseball player going to the other baseball team's dugout. And so, yeah, you're not supposed to do that, but that doesn't cause you to get murdered. That's not a murder case. And so it was interesting to me to see this person on CNN. I don't remember her name, but she's just crying away about how big of a miscarriage of justice this is. And I don't understand the argument. There was a lot of argument also about that, or a lot of talk anyways, about that this was there was no culture on this jury. It was an all white jury, which is not true. It was not, there was not any black people on the jury. That is true. But there were other minorities on the jury. So it was not, some all white jury. And even at that, it really wouldn't matter. You're talking about the facts of the case. And so, which ultimately the judge decides, obviously you say if it's guilty or not on the jury, but then the judge brings the sentence. And obviously if there's any issues, you could appeal that. But the miscarriage of justice, I don't know. Am I just an idiot? Am I just in the corner and don't understand what goes on in these instances? I don't know. It was an odd situation, and I'm surprised that especially black Americans that are behind this saying that, this, and not all black Americans, we're talking about the ones that are voicing their opinion that this is a miscarriage of justice. I don't get where that comes from. And if someone can explain it to me, I would love to listen to it. I would most definitely listen to the other side. But it's 20 minutes after 6. We need to check some traffic and weather. We do that with Sauta James this morning.
24: With a look at the Southern Bancorp traffic this morning, state police are reporting an accident on I-40 eastbound at mile marker 119.6 near Conway that's impacting all lanes. Other than that, the roads are looking good for your Wednesday morning commute. And that's your Southern Bancorp traffic. Southern Bancorp, wealth builders for everyone, now serving Little Rock. With the Arkansas Traffic Network, I'm Sonta James.
8: You know, it will be mostly sunny with warm and humid conditions reaching a high of 93. Tonight will be mainly clear, very warm and humid with a low of 77. Tomorrow will be partly sunny, humid, and remaining warm with a high of 93. Friday will be mostly cloudy and humid with a thunderstorm expected.

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1: The rich are leaving. They're leaving California. They're leaving New York. They're leaving New Jersey. They're leaving Illinois. They're leaving in droves.
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2: And fans following several fights at school sporting events. This comes after the high-profile brawl between England and a rival school during the 2A boys basketball state tournament in March. A stronger police presence will also be on hand at select sporting events. UAMS is offering free dental services for children next week. The school's Department of Dental Hygiene will hold its Summer of Smiles clinic from 8 a.m. to 4 p.m. on June 15th. 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From the KRN Newsroom, I'm Jay Jones.
3: All right, thank you, Jay. I have to issue a correction. I misspoke. The murderer in that case we were just talking about down in Texas, the murderer was in the opposing team's tent, not the vice versa, which is what I said. So I appreciate some of the listeners ringing in on that and letting me know I had that backwards. But I wanted to tell you about a couple of big things that went on sports-wise in the Central Arkansas last night. How about the Travs? This team is absolutely rolling. And it seems like in most years when they're this good and winning this many games, they would be in first place, but they're not. They're still in second place, game and a half behind Tulsa with a 36. They've got a 36-21 record, 38-20 for Tulsa. But last night, Michael Morales tossed 5 scoreless innings. Lazaro Montes drove in 5 runs, including a grand salami for the Travelers as they beat the Northwest Arkansas Naturals 11-2 in the series opener last night. So that was very good. They'll do it again tonight, 6:35 is when things get underway. Also, with some baseball news, UCA. Zeb Allen set UCA's all-time single-season career home run record this year. He has now gone into the transfer portal, and he will soon be bearing the Arkansas Razorbacks jersey because he is headed to the SEC, committed to Arkansas yesterday. He batted 306 last year with 17 home runs, 51 RBIs, and stole 20 bases to boot. So he's from Fort Smith, played at Fort Smith Southside in high school, and so can play all 3 outfield positions. So this is the 4th transfer that the Razorbacks have gotten. First position player, I believe. I believe they've gotten 3 pitchers, and now Zeb Allen, who can play in the outfield. So it'll be exciting to see how he does up in Fayetteville in the next season. On the pro schedule, the Stanley Cup Finals last night, the Carolina Hurricanes defeat Vegas 5-3 in Game 4, and so that ties up the series 2-2, and we'll get Game 5 going tomorrow is when that'll take place. NBA Finals are tonight as the Knicks lead the series 2-1, so it'll be in Madison Square Garden tonight. 7:30 on ABC is where that that's going to take place. 25 minutes after 6, we'll be right back on News Radio 1029 KARN.
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0: Hey, good Wednesday morning to you. It is the 10th day of June, 27 minutes after 6 o'clock. Let's check some traffic and weather. Here is Santa James.
1: With a look at the Southern Bancorp traffic this morning, state police are reporting an accident on I-40 eastbound at mile marker 119.6 near Conway that's impacting all lanes. Other than that, the roads are looking good for your Wednesday morning commute. And that's your Southern Bancorp traffic. Southern Bancorp, wealth builders for everyone, now serving Little Rock. With the Arkansas Traffic Network, I'm Santa James.
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0: Ed, taking a look at your weather this morning. It's mostly sunny today. Going to be a warm and humid high around 92, 93 this afternoon. Tonight, mainly clear, very warm, humid, low around 77. Tomorrow, partly sunny, humid, and going to stay warm right around 92, 93 degrees tomorrow as well. Currently, 75 degrees, mostly sunny skies above us as we check in on the money news. Find out how we did yesterday. Get ready for some midweek trading with Morgan Stanley Wealth Management's Lou Graham. And Lou, good morning.
3: Hey, good morning. Some profit taking yesterday. Toby, the NASDAQ dropping about 1%, up about 10.5% for the year. Tech companies again subjected to selling yesterday, and same at the open if conditions hold, looking for a 1% lower opening. The Dow Jones Industrial Average, Wall Street Journal noting the latest U.S. inflation data is set to come out at 7:30 Little Rock time. Economists project the headline annual figure to rise 4.2%, driven largely by the surge in global energy prices. A print that's hotter than that expected. It could push the Federal Reserve toward raising interest rates, especially after Friday's unexpectedly strong jobs report. We'll see if that happens or not. Overseas this morning, profit taking, the Nikkei index down about 2%. Euro Stock 600 index lower as well. Arkansas-based J.B. Hunt ARK Best shares hitting new 52-week highs again yesterday. J.B. Hunt fell a little bit at the close at $287.19 this year, up about 48% for the year. ARK Best closed higher by more than 4%. It's up more than 133% so far in 2026. Toby?
0: All right, thank you, Lou. Your keyword for the Travis Tritt tickets today is Country Club from this song.
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9: Fox News, I'm Gianna Gelosi. The U.S. and Iran trading strikes after the downing of an Army Apache helicopter.
10: A senior U.S. official told Fox News 20 different targets were hit, including radar systems and air defense sites. The strikes came in multiple waves, and following that first wave, Iran's foreign minister posted to X, saying, in part, our powerful armed forces will leave no attack or threat unanswered. Leave our region if you want to be safe.
9: Fox is Trey Yanks in Tel Aviv, and it was primary night in a handful of states. In Maine, Democrat Graham Plattner advanced to the general election despite his growing list of controversies.
11: It is my job to earn your trust, faith, and support.
9: South Carolina Senate Republican Lindsey Graham won his primary, and the race for governor will head to a runoff. 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
12: From the News Radio 1029 KRN News Desk, I'm KRK's Bob Clausen. Well, with the high heat levels continuing for the rest of the week, the city of Little Rock is offering a little bit of relief with some cooling centers. The Dunbar Community Center on 16th Street, Southwest Community Center on Baseline Road, and West Central Community Center on Colonel Glenn Road, they're all going to be open from 8 a.m. until 8:30 p.m. until Friday. It's going to be a great place for people to cool off. They'll also be open on Saturday from 9 a.m. until 5 p.m. North Little Rock police are looking for a murder suspect. 39-year-old Cecil Brooks Jr. is the man they want. He's wanted on a charge of capital murder in connection to a deadly shooting that happened earlier this week. If you have seen him or you happen to have any information about where he may be, you're being urged to call police. And Morrilton police arresting one man, Devontae Walls, in the death of a one-year-old girl. Officers say they responded to a home for a child who was not breathing. Police say when they got there, the suspect met them still holding the child. The girl was taken to an area hospital where she later died. He is now facing a charge of first-degree murder. No word on the exact cause of death. Looking ahead, KRK and our sister station, Fox 16, we're teaming up for a shoe drive to benefit Our House. It's a nonprofit organization that helps people transition out of homelessness in Central Arkansas. The drive will be this Friday, June 12th, from 7 a.m. to 4 p.m. You can drop off any size, new or slightly worn shoes at the Victory Building. It's just one block east of the state capitol. Without a doubt, your donation will be greatly appreciated. I'm KRK's Bob Clausen from the News Radio 1029 KRN News Desk.
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13: From the News Radio 1029 KARN Weather Center, I'm Fox 16 Chief Meteorologist Joel Young. We'll be mostly clear, warm, and humid to start the day on Wednesday. Our temperatures will be in the mid-70s to start the day, and then with plenty of sunshine, heat, and humidity in the afternoon, we're climbing to 93 degrees, heat index values closer to 102, then staying warm and humid under mostly clear skies by Thursday morning, lows around 77. I'm Fox 16 Chief Meteorologist Joel Young from the Arkansas Storm Team at the News Radio 1029 KARN Weather Center.
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0: Hi, good Wednesday morning to you. It is the 10th day of June. It is 36 minutes after 6 o'clock, and I had to do it real quick there at the end of the last segment, but our keyword for the Travis Tritt contest is Country Club Keywords, and that's a title track from the Country Club album, released in 1989 is when this song came out. Here's a little clip of it.
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0: I used to remember listening to that sitting in my dad's truck as we drive around the other ranch. And so that was back 1989 is when that came. Got the number 9 on the U.S. chart. So send Country Club to 501-403-5276. Get you in the drawing for those Travis Tritt tickets. Of course, he's in town Friday night. Simmons Bank Arena is when it's all going to go down. So get in on that this morning at 501-403-5276. Let's check some traffic and weather with Santa James.
22: With the look at the Southern Bank Corp traffic this morning, state police are still working an accident on I-40 eastbound at mile marker 119.6 near Conway that's impacting all lanes. Other than that, the roads are still looking good for your Wednesday morning commute, and that's your Southern Bank Corp traffic. Southern Bank Corp, wealth builders for everyone, now serving Little Rock. With the Arkansas Traffic Network, I'm Santa James.
23: Mostly sunny, warm, and humid with a high of 93. Tonight will be mainly clear, very warm and humid with a low of 77. Tomorrow will be partly sunny, humid, and remaining warm with a high of 93. Friday will be mostly cloudy and humid with a thunderstorm reaching a high of 87. Saturday will start with some sun, then turn cloudy with a couple of showers and a thunderstorm. It will remain humid with a high of 88. Sunday will be cloudy and humid with a thunderstorm in one or two spots, reaching a high of 86. I'm AccuWeather meteorologist Jason Caterina.
0: And currently, we're still at 75 degrees, sunny skies above Central Arkansas. 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
0: Hey, good Wednesday morning to you. Welcome back to First News. It is 19 minutes in front of 7 o'clock. So take a look at some of the local stories going around this morning. Of course, Jail hit a lot of them in the five things. But we've got the big music festival coming through Central Arkansas this weekend. In fact, it's the nation's largest free Christian music festival. It's called Amplify. And it's going to be in Benton this Friday and Saturday at the Holland Chapel Baptist Church on I-30. Some of the names I see that are going to be their headliners, Phil Wickham, Ann Wilson, Nick Hall, Holvey, Ben Fuller. Got a local Arkansas-based band, Crutchfield's going to be there. They got the food trucks, they have a bunch of vendors, they got family-friendly activities, you can bring the kids. Here's the best part. The admission's free, folks, and so you can go to this and hang out. Now, they do ask you to reserve a ticket, even though the tickets are free, and you do that online at pulse.org/amplify is where you can do that. But that was a big deal last year. I'm sure it's going to be gigantic again this year, so that's coming up on Friday and Saturday. Also, we had the U.S. Marshals Museum here on the air just a couple of weeks ago, and they talked about how they're raising money and just, you know, trying to get solid footing to be sustainable moving forward. They got a recent pledge of $500,000, a matching pledge from Jim and Pat Wallace right here in Little Rock. That means the museum has secured more than $5 million towards its $12 million fundraising goal, and so the campaign's called The New Frontier of Giving, and it's being done to create long-term sustainability, like I was saying, the Fort Smith Museum. This opened, July of 2023, and of course, honoring and keeping the legacy alive of the U.S. Marshals Service. So that is obviously a very nice donation from the Wallaces of $500,000, and then obviously matching, so makes it really $1 million is what it comes out at, if you're doing the math. Some of the national stories this morning, though. So Bill Gates, he's going to sit for an interview on Capitol Hill today as part of the long-running investigation into the Epstein files. I wouldn't get too excited about this. He's going to be in there trying to clear his name, right? So I don't think there's not going to be any juice in this, I don't believe. But we'll find out. Here's a little preview from Tanya J. Powers.
3: Microsoft co-founder Bill Gates will take part in the closed-door interview by the House Oversight Committee, and it's the first time he has been called on to testify about his relationship with late sex offender Jeffrey Epstein. Recent reporting by the Wall Street Journal says that in 2014, Gates was warned to maintain a, quote, healthy distance from Epstein by Melanie Walker, a medical expert who previously worked for Gates but was friendly with Epstein. The Journal reports that Walker first met Epstein in the 90s through President Donald Trump at the Plaza Hotel in New York City. Gates has not been accused of wrongdoing in connection with Epstein, but had a years-long professional relationship with him. Tanya J. Powers, Fox News.
0: Yeah, they were definitely business partners. Bill Gates is in a lot of pictures that he probably shouldn't be in. Now, nothing scandalous that I've seen, but still, you know, just hanging around with the wrong crowd that we know now. Now, back then, they probably didn't, he may not have known it was the wrong crowd if he wasn't participating, but we don't know that. So we have no idea. And I don't expect any of that to come out today. But we'll see what he has to say. One of Africa's top World Cup referees, as this gets started tomorrow, by the way, says he's being denied his dream job after he was turned away at the U.S. border. But he's not the only one disappointed to miss the big soccer tournament. Here's Fox's Jonathan Savage reporting on that.
4: Somali referee Omar Artans told the New York Times he was interviewed by immigration officials at Miami Airport for 11 hours before being barred from entering the U.S. Authorities haven't given a reason for the decision. The Somalian government insists his documents were valid. Meanwhile, Iran says its allocation of fan tickets for the World Cup has been revoked. The country's soccer federation says it had begun selling tickets but can no longer provide them. The Iran team has been forced to base itself in Mexico and can only fly in and out of the US on match days. They have games in Los Angeles and Seattle. Jonathan Savage, Fox News.
0: Yep, so they're staying in Tijuana, is where the Iran team is staying. They are. That's a true story. So I don't want to get into what goes on in Tijuana, but they will see things that they don't see in their home country. I will tell you that. So, and by the way, with this Somali referee, 11 hours, they vetted him. So, they obviously in 11 hours, they didn't think he should be coming into the country. So, it seems like they did the due diligence on that. So, we'll see how many others have issues getting in. I think there'll be a lot as the tournament progresses. Then you've got the head of the Southern Poverty Law Center has testified before a House Judiciary Committee hearing yesterday. Fox's Jessica Rosenthal reports he declined to answer many questions due to a federal indictment against the organization.
5: A federal indictment accuses the Southern Poverty Law Center of setting up shell companies to funnel donor money to informants inside organizations they considered hate groups. Several Republicans said it appeared the SPLC was trying to manufacture the hate and tension they claimed to try to monitor and stop. Wyoming Congresswoman Harriet Hageman asked SPLC Interim President Brian Fair,
6: did anyone at the SPLC ever raise any concerns about your practice of funding hate groups?
7: We don't fund hate groups.
6: You are under oath here today.
7: I said we don't fund hate groups.
6: Okay, except the $4.1 million that you gave to the KKK, the National Socialist Movement, and the Aryan Nations.
5: Democrats defended the group, insisting the SPLC shares information it obtains with the FBI and local law enforcement. Jessica Rosenthal, Fox News.
0: The information that they want to share with the FBI. But, I mean, they're doing what they said that they wanted to stop. I mean, this is one of the biggest hypocrisies we've ever seen, especially to the tune of millions of dollars. I did see that one of the witnesses was Dr. Alveda King. This is MLK Jr.'s niece. And she accused the SPLC of targeting Christians was one of the things that she was talking about. So, I mean, this is, you know, they funneled a lot of money to the KKK and these other extremist groups. And, I mean, it's just such a hypocrisy. I mean, it's a dirty organization and doing very un-American things. And it's horribly disappointing that, they literally were supposed to be out doing good. They were supposed to be stopping hate. And literally, they were creating it. I mean, it's such a hypocrisy. It's 48 minutes after 6 o'clock, so let's see what's going on right now with the traffic and weather. Here is Santa James.
22: With a look at the Southern Bank Corp traffic this morning, we have state police reporting an accident on I-40 eastbound at mile marker 119.6 near Conway that's impacting all lanes. We're also starting to see traffic build on I-30 eastbound from Bimy Ridge Road back to Bryant. And that's your Southern Bank Corp traffic. Southern Bank Corp, wealth builders for everyone, now serving Little Rock. With the Arkansas Traffic Network, I'm Santa James.
23: Today will be mostly sunny with warm and humid conditions reaching a high of 93. Tonight will be mainly clear, very warm and humid with a low of 77. Tomorrow will be partly sunny, humid, and remaining warm with a high of 93. Friday will be mostly cloudy and humid with a thunderstorm expected and a high of 87. Saturday will start with some sun, then turn cloudy with a couple of showers and a thunderstorm, remaining humid with a high of 88. Sunday will be cloudy and humid with a chance of a thunderstorm in one or two spots with a high of 86. I'm AccuWeather meteorologist Jason Caterina.
0: And currently we are at 75 degrees. We've got those nice sunny blue skies above us. 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
8: From the KARN newsroom, I'm Jay Jones. Another day of dangerous heat is in the forecast for Arkansas. Air temperature values will climb into the low to mid-90s with the humidity. Conditions will feel like the upper 90s to triple digits. Tomorrow is more the same with air temperature highs in the low to mid-90s and heat index values back into the triple digits. This level of heat is dangerous, especially when we aren't yet acclimated to the summertime heat. Morrilton police say a man has been arrested after a one-year-old girl died after being found unresponsive over the weekend. Officers responded to the home on William Street Sunday for a report of an unresponsive one-year-old girl who was not breathing. Upon arrival, officers say they were met by Devontae Walls, who was holding the child. He was arrested and is facing a charge of first-degree murder. The North Little Rock Fire Department is celebrating the grand opening of a new $13 million facility that took 2 years to build. It isn't just a milestone for the North Little Rock Fire Department, but also a thank you to the community who helped make it possible for them to have the new central fire station. The new facility will house multiple emergency vehicles, including a ladder truck, rescue truck, and special response trailers. Arkansas officials have opened up the application process for the second round of funding through the state's Rural Health Transformation Program, making more than $93.5 million available to support health care improvements in rural communities. The Arkansas Department of Finance and Administration, working alongside the governor's office, announced that the funding is available through the Promoting Access, Coordination, and Transformation category of the Rural Health Transformation Program. A recent report places the natural state at the top of the nation with the worst road rage. Consumer Affairs ranked Arkansas as the state with the worst road rage in the report. Arkansas State Police reported 1,200 incidents involving road rage in 2024 through June of last year, with over 450 of those involving weapons. From the KRN Newsroom, I'm Jay Jones.
0: All right, thank you, Jay. Let's see what went on today in history here on the 10th of June. And we start in 1752 when old Ben Franklin, he went out in the thunderstorm and tested an idea that he had, that lightning held electricity. And so he flew this silk kite fitted with a metal wire and a key on it. He successfully collected an electrical charge into a jar. Now, he's not the first to prove that lightning was electric, but obviously this went a long way in the study of electricity. And so that happened today in 1752. Then we moved to 91 years ago today, 1935. Alcoholics Anonymous was founded in Akron, Ohio. William G. Wilson, Bill W., and Dr. Robert Smith, who they call Dr. Bob, there who founded this. And I've never had to go to Alcoholics Anonymous, thank goodness. But boy, what a wonderful group. I mean, they have really helped out a lot of people in my family that they've helped out. So definitely have a big appreciation for Alcoholics Anonymous and the people that are brave enough to get in there and get it done. 83 years ago today, in 1943, the ballpoint pen was patented by Laszlo Biro of Budapest, Hungary. I appreciate that. In fact, I was actually yapping at the person who does our office supply orders here in the building. They never get the ballpoint pens. You get all these, like, you know, big fat ink pens. I'm like, give me a ballpoint pen, man. And so I was, hopefully we've got a box on order, because that's what I prefer, is the ballpoint pen. Today in 1977, James Earl Ray, the convicted killer of civil rights leader Martin Luther King Jr., he escaped from a prison in Tennessee. He was captured some 54 hours later, so right back to the can for him. We've also got 40 years ago today in 1986, Nancy Lieberman Klein became the first woman to play in a men's pro basketball league. She was a member of the Springfield Fame and the Washington Generals in a men's league called the U.S. Basketball League. Now, the Washington Generals, I know, is the team that always gets beat by the Harlem Globetrotters, is how I know the Washington Generals. 24 years ago today, in 2002, John Gotti, the Teflon Don, he died in prison from cancer at the age of 61. Also, in 2004, Ray Charles passed away from liver failure. And then 19 years ago today, in 2007, the final episode of The Sopranos aired on HBO. The final scene ends with Tony going to a diner where he quietly observes several suspicious guys that you can only assume are going to be hitmen. And then he puts Don't Stop Believing from Journey on the jukebox, and the screen fades to black when Meadow runs through the door. And so some are pretty disappointed with the ending of the show, but it leaves you hanging a little bit. A lot of people thought that this meant that there might be another season of it, but it absolutely not. So it came to a halt at that point. And of course, James Gandolfini has now passed away, which is very sad as well. Died way too young. That is what went on today in history. 54 minutes after 6 o'clock, so we'll be right back on News Radio 102.9 KARN. Hey.
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0: Hey, good Wednesday morning to you. 57 minutes after 6 o'clock. Let's check some traffic and weather with Santa James.
22: With a look at the Southern Bancorp traffic this morning, we have state police reporting an accident on I-40 eastbound at mile marker 119.6 near Conway that's impacting all lanes. We're also starting to see traffic build on I-30 eastbound from Bimy Ridge Road back to Bryant. And that's your Southern Bancorp traffic. Southern Bancorp, wealth builders for everyone, now serving Little Rock. With the Arkansas Traffic Network, I'm Santa James.
23: Today will be mostly sunny, warm, and humid with a high of 93. Tonight will be mainly clear, very warm and humid with a low of 77. Tomorrow will be partly sunny, humid, and remaining warm with a high of 93. Friday will be mostly cloudy and humid with a thunderstorm reaching a high of 87. Saturday will start with some sun, then turn cloudy with a couple of showers and a thunderstorm. It will remain humid with a high of 88. Sunday will be cloudy and humid with a thunderstorm in one or two spots reaching a high of 86. I'm AccuWeather meteorologist Jason Caterina.
0: And currently we're at 76 degrees and we've got the nice sunny skies up above central Arkansas as we get set for another look at the money news with Morgan Stanley Wealth Management's Lou Graham. And Lou, good morning.
9: Good Wednesday morning. CNBC noting worries are accelerating that the burst of inflation is broadening as the jump in oil prices starts to spread through the economy and raise expectations that inflation isn't dissipating anytime soon. One analyst noted on CNBC this morning saying it's not just an oil story, it's a money supply story and increasingly an AI story. So this is a broader inflation problem than just energy, meaning that we probably still have somewhat sticky inflation. She also added, there's a lot of skittishness from investors is about inflation, so something worse than expected probably doesn't sit well with the equity market. We'll see what happens. The CPI number at 7:30 Little Rock time showing an increase of 0.5% for the month of May, increasing 4.2%, well above the 2% Fed target rate. If you strip out inflation with energy and food, which tend to be very volatile, still an increase of 0.3% for May and a 2.9% annualized rate. We'll see what happens. We're back in 30 minutes, Toby.
0: All right. Thank you, Lou. Of course, Country Club, that's going to be your keywords to win the Travis Tritt tickets today. Send that to 501-403-5276. And then we've got a sweet deal tomorrow. This comes up once a year. This is a great one. It's Mountain Harbor Resort and Spa in Lake Ouachita. You spend $300, you get $600 to spend at Mountain Harbor. It's great for a weekend getaway, so get in on that tomorrow morning.
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10: Now they'll pay the price. I'm Chris Foster, Fox News. After the downing of an Army helicopter, new U.S. airstrikes in Iran, and retaliatory strikes aimed at American bases, President Trump posts on Truth Social, Iran is all talk and no action. The bully of the Middle East is dead. They've taken too long to negotiate a deal. That would have been great for them. Now they'll have to pay the price.
11: Iran's Revolutionary Guards say in all they carried out 21 attacks. A U.S. official says nearly all of those missiles and drones were intercepted and no casualties have been reported across the region. The Iranian response came just hours after the U.S. military launched airstrikes near the Strait of Hormuz. Targets included air defense, ground control stations, and surveillance radar sites. U.S. strikes came after President Trump blamed Tehran for downing an Army AH-64 Apache attack helicopter. Both service members on board the chopper are said to be, quote, safe and uninjured.
10: Fox's Ashley Strohmeyer in Maine. Graham Plattner overcomes a series of scandals and wins the Democrats' primary for Senate.
12: It is my job to earn your trust, faith, and support.
10: He's trying to win the seat Republican Susan Collins has held since 1997. There are violent protests after a stabbing in Northern Ireland.
4: Belfast was on fire last night. This morning, it smolders and fumes. reports of masked men burning families out of their homes. According to pastors, lawmakers and local leaders, victims were targeted because they were black. In part of the city, cars, homes and a bus have been torched. The trigger was a brutal knife attack on a man left with wounds to his eyes, face and back. A 30-year-old man, an asylum seeker from Sudan, has been charged with attempted murder. Jonathan Savage, Fox News.
10: Ukraine's military hits targets deep inside Russia, including energy facilities and military industrial facilities. 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
3: From the News Radio 1029 KRN News Desk, I'm KRK's Bob Clausen. Well, with the high heat levels continuing for the rest of the week, the city of Little Rock is offering a little bit of relief with some cooling centers. The Dunbar Community Center on 16th Street, Southwest Community Center on Baseline Road, and West Central Community Center on Colonel Glenn Road, they're all going to be open from 8 a.m. until 8:30 p.m. until Friday. It's going to be a great place for people to cool off. They'll also be open on Saturday from 9 a.m. until 5 p.m. North Little Rock police are looking for a murder suspect. 39-year-old Cecil Brooks Jr. is the man they want. He's wanted on a charge of capital murder in connection to a deadly shooting that happened earlier this week. If you have seen him or you happen to have any information about where he may be, you're being urged to call police. And Morrilton police arresting one man, Devontae Walls, in the death of a one-year-old girl. Officers say they responded to a home for a child who was not breathing. Police say when they got there, the suspect met them still holding the child. The girl was taken to an area hospital where she later died. He is now facing a charge of first-degree murder. No word on the exact cause of death. Looking ahead, KRK and our sister station, Fox 16, we're teaming up for a shoe drive to benefit Our House. It's a nonprofit organization that helps people transition out of homelessness in Central Arkansas. The drive will be this Friday, June 12th, from 7 a.m. to 4 p.m. You can drop off any size, new or slightly worn shoes at the Victory Building. It's just one block east of the state capitol. Without a doubt, your donation will be greatly appreciated. I'm KRK's Bob Clausen from the News Radio 1029 KRN News Desk.
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17: From the News Radio 1029 KARN Weather Center, I'm Fox 16 Chief Meteorologist Joel Young. We'll be mostly clear, warm, and humid to start the day on Wednesday. Our temperatures will be in the mid-70s to start the day, and then with plenty of sunshine, heat, and humidity in the afternoon, we're climbing to 93 degrees, heat index values closer to 102, then staying warm and humid under mostly clear skies by Thursday morning, lows around 77. I'm Fox 16 Chief Meteorologist Joel Young for the Arkansas Storm Team at the News Radio 1029 KARN Weather Center.
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0: And good Wednesday morning to you. Welcome into the 7 o'clock hour of First News here on the 10th of June. Of course, Country Club is going to be your keyword for the Travis Tritt tickets this morning. So send that to 501-403-5276. Coming up this hour, in fact, just a couple of minutes, we're going to talk with Evan Brown from Fox News Radio, get a little insight on the Artemis 3 mission. They announced the crew this week. And then on the back half of the hour, Opportunity Arkansas's Nick Horton will join us. Got a lot of issues to cover with him today. So stand by for that as well. Right now, let's check some traffic and weather with Santa James.
22: With a look at Southern Bank Corp traffic this morning, state police are reporting an accident on I-40 eastbound at mile marker 119.6 near Conway that's impacting all lanes, and another accident on I-30 eastbound in Little Rock at mile marker 128.8 that's impacting the right shoulder and off-ramp. We're also seeing traffic beginning to build on I-30 eastbound from Vimy Ridge Road back to Bryant. And that's your Southern Bank Corp traffic. Southern Bank Corp, wealth builders for everyone, now serving Little Rock. With the Arkansas Traffic Network, I'm Santa James.
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23: Today will be mostly sunny with warm and humid conditions reaching a high of 93. Tonight will be mainly clear, very warm and humid with a low of 77. Tomorrow will be partly sunny, humid, and remaining warm with a high of 93. Friday will be mostly cloudy and humid with a thunderstorm expected and a high of 87. Saturday will start with some sun, then turn cloudy with a couple of showers and a thunderstorm, remaining humid with a high of 88. Sunday will be cloudy and humid with a chance of a thunderstorm in one or two spots with a high of 86. I'm AccuWeather meteorologist Jason Caterina.
0: And currently we're up to 77 degrees. We've got those nice sunny blue skies across central Arkansas this morning. So earlier this week, NASA announced the crew that's going to be on Artemis 3. And so here to talk about the crew and also the mission itself is Fox News Radio's Evan Brown on the American Leak Detection phone line. Evan, good morning. And so Artemis 2 went and flew around the moon and back. So what is Artemis 3 supposed to do on their mission? I mean, obviously, we're trying to land on the moon, but what's Artemis 3 doing?
6: Right. So, good morning. Artemis 3 is going to test out the usability of lunar landers being built by SpaceX and Blue Origin. So, this mission will stay in low Earth orbit, but it will meet up with both the Blue Origin lander and the SpaceX lander and will rendezvous and dock with both of them to test out how they all work in the real environment of space and provide that data for the future missions. So, that is what Artemis 3 will do. It's actually quite important to get this information in the real time. That'll happen next year with a crew of four comprised of Americans Randy Bresnik, Andre Douglas, Frank Rubio. They're both, all three of them are NASA astronauts. Mm-hmm. And the fourth person is Italian Luca Parmitano, who is a European Space Agency astronaut. So it's another international crew, and that'll be next year.
0: Do we? So you said next year. There's not a specific date yet, or is that still open-ended?
6: It's a little open-ended still, but I think it's in the second half of next year. So okay. We're a year away or so.
0: Now, I want to go back to these landers that you were talking about with SpaceX and Blue Origin. Now, I believe was it Blue Origin that just had the explosion?
6: They did. That was with one of their rockets, yes.
0: Okay, so does that at all affect this mission? With obviously, they're in on making one of the landers. Is that on time, or does what happened with their company a couple weeks ago, does that affect the production of the lander at all?
6: I don't think so. I mean, the lander is built separately from their rockets, so the lander is what's more important. And so if the lander is built and they can get that to space, then it's doing what it needs to do. So these companies, Blue Origin, SpaceX, and there are others, do multiple different, multiple things. And a mishap with one product doesn't necessarily mean the other product is compromised. So,
0: sure.
6: And that's been part of the seeding of the American private aerospace industry. That we've seen over the past, really 15 years with the end of the shuttle mission and the rise of these private companies to provide these services to NASA. We've found that we can have many companies doing the same tasks with their own designs. and independent of one another. And that gives NASA, meaning us taxpayers, a lot of options.
0: Does NASA, do they pay SpaceX and Blue Origin to do this, or is it just a partnership that they all can benefit from later on?
6: So basically, they hire NASA, or NASA will hire SpaceX or Blue Origin or another company to do a task, and that company has to come up with the way of doing that task. They have to design their own craft, their own workflows and everything. Now, they do this, of course, with the benefit of decades of NASA work in real time, right? A lot of the people who go to work for these companies used to work at NASA. So there's a lot of that NASA ingenuity that's behind it, but they come up with their own products and their own procedures. And they have to prove it, obviously, to NASA that it works, that they can be reliable. But that's what they do.
0: So we're talking with Evan Brown from Fox News Radio this morning. So as far as the big picture, I know we've heard that the goal is to set up some sort of permanent base on the moon. When is that supposed to be operational? Do we have a year at least of when the end goal is?
6: So, Artemis 3 is next year doing this test. Artemis 4 will probably be the year after that, and that is expected to be the landing on the moon. What exactly that entails is still kind of up in the air. But the idea is to go back and to have people stay there long duration with the eventual construction of a base, to have a permanent human presence on the moon. The way we've had a continual human presence in low Earth orbit for 25 years or so.
0: Now, I'm sorry, Evan. Are any other countries trying to get to the moon as well, or is it just the U.S. who's trying to land on the moon right now?
6: China is desperately trying to get there, and we are trying to make sure we get back there first.
0: So that then brings up the question in my head, is the moon claimable as land by a country, or what are the rules about who owns the moon once there's a base set up there?
6: That is a great question that we don't have a really good answer to.
0: I thought that might be the answer.
6: We don't really have a way to claim the moon. There was something called the Outer Space Treaty of 1967. I believe. And that kind of said that no one really owns the moon. Whether or not people really abide by that is something else. Again, it was one of these UN deals that is not truly enforceable in any way. I mean, if someone, plops up a claim on the moon because they're going to, mine for gold or something, how do you stop them from doing it? And how do you bring them to court to know you can't? It's still kind of the Wild West up there, but I think there's a general idea that the moon can be explored, it can be colonized, without it all of a sudden becoming something's, someone or some country's property.
0: Sure.
6: And that's kind of how it'll work for now.
0: Did the Russians ever land on the moon, or is the U.S. the only ones who ever landed on the moon?
6: It's only the United States at this point. That we know of.
0: Right. That's right. Evan, very interesting, and obviously we'll all be paying attention as Artemis 3 comes together.
6: I do want to correct myself. Okay. In terms of landing on the moon, putting humans on the moon, is only in the United States. Other countries have landed things on the moon, including China. So, yeah.
0: All right. Well, this will be an interesting new space race to watch a little bit here. But Evan, always appreciate you coming on the show, and we'll talk again soon.
6: You bet.
0: It was Evan Brown from Fox News Radio, and a little bit of space race. I mean, that's always interesting. So we always like to watch that, and I saw some pictures of the crew. There's always a bald guy. We notice this. There's always a bald guy on the crew. I like that. Representing the bald people of the world. I like that. It's 15 minutes after 7. We'll be right back with some traffic, weather, and money news. Five things you need to know. So stand by for that on News Radio 102.9 KARN.
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0: Hey, good Wednesday morning to you. 17 minutes after 7 o'clock means it's time to take a look at how we're doing on the roadways this morning. We'll also check in on what's going to be some hot and humid weather here in Central Arkansas. But we start with Santa James.
22: With a look at the Southern Bank Corp traffic this morning, state police are reporting an accident on I-40 eastbound at mile marker 119.6 near Conway that's impacting all lanes, and another accident on I-30 eastbound in Little Rock at mile marker 128.8 that's impacting the right shoulder and off-ramp. We're also seeing traffic beginning to build on I-30 eastbound from Vimy Ridge Road back to Bryant. And that's your Southern Bank Corp traffic. Southern Bank Corp, wealth builders for everyone, now serving Little Rock. With the Arkansas Traffic Network, I'm Santa James.
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23: Today will be mostly sunny, warm, and humid with a high of 93. Tonight will be mainly clear, very warm and humid with a low of 77. Tomorrow will be partly sunny, humid, and remaining warm with a high of 93. Friday will be mostly cloudy and humid with a thunderstorm reaching a high of 87. Saturday will start with some sun, then turn cloudy with a couple of showers and a thunderstorm. It will remain humid with a high of 88. Sunday will be cloudy and humid with a thunderstorm in one or two spots, reaching a high of 86. I'm AccuWeather meteorologist Jason Caterina.
0: And currently we're at 77 degrees right now. We've got some nice sunny blue skies up above us. As we check in on the five things you need to know, here's Jay Jones.
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18: From the KARN newsroom, I'm Jay Jones. Another day of dangerous heat is in the forecast for Arkansas. Air temperature values will climb into the low to mid-90s with the humidity. Conditions will feel like the upper 90s to triple digits. Tomorrow is more the same with air temperature highs in the low to mid-90s and heat index values back into the triple digits. This level of heat is dangerous, especially when we aren't yet acclimated to the summertime heat. Morrilton police say a man has been arrested after a one-year-old girl died after being found unresponsive over the weekend. Officers responded to the home on William Street Sunday for a report of an unresponsive one-year-old girl who was not breathing. Upon arrival, officers say they were met by Devontae Walls, who was holding the child. He was arrested and is facing a charge of first-degree murder. The North Little Rock Fire Department is celebrating the grand opening of a new $13 million facility that took 2 years to build. It isn't just a milestone for the North Little Rock Fire Department, but also a thank you to the community who helped make it possible for them to have the new central fire station. The new facility will house multiple emergency vehicles, including a ladder truck, rescue truck, and special response trailers. Arkansas officials have opened up the application process for the second round of funding through the state's Rural Health Transformation Program, making more than $93.5 million available to support health care improvements in rural communities. The Arkansas Department of Finance and Administration, working alongside the governor's office, announced that the funding is available through the Promoting Access, Coordination, and Transformation category of the Rural Health Transformation Program. A recent report places the natural state at the top of the nation with the worst road rage. Consumer Affairs ranked Arkansas as the state with the worst road rage in the report. Arkansas State Police reported 1,200 incidents involving road rage in 2024 through June of last year, with over 450 of those involving weapons. From the KRN Newsroom, I'm Jay Jones.
0: All right, thank you, Jay. Let's see who's having a birthday here on the 10th of June. We start with the Sports Illustrated swimsuit model. Kate Upton is turning 34 years old. She's now married to Detroit Tigers pitcher Justin Verlander. And I shouldn't introduce her as Sports Illustrated swimsuit model, because once she got married, she really quit modeling the swimsuit. So you don't see her in a whole lot anymore. You got the country singer Lee Bryce is turning 47 years old today. Gave us songs like I Don't Dance and Hard to Love. Played college football for Clemson when he was in college. He was the long snapper. So that's good business right there. Just go out for a few plays, get yourself a free college education. So you've also got the comedian, also actor, Bill Burr is turning 58 years old today. So I'm in The Mandalorian. Also Patrick Cubby on Breaking Bad.
7: It was this kind of hilarious moment like last year when they started to try and cancel like dead people. Remember that? All of a sudden, I don't know where, like, John Wayne was trending. I'm like, what are they got?
0: They're talking about cancel culture, of course. Very funny guy. He was here in Little Rock not all that long ago. You've got the actress, also sometimes model, Elizabeth Hurley, turning 61 years old today. She was, Austin Powers, International Man of Mystery, I believe, was one of the movies I saw her in. She's dated a lot of famous people. She dated Hugh Grant back in for a long time, like all the way through the 90s, she dated Hugh Grant. She currently, I believe, is dating Billy Ray Cyrus. Is, uh,

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12: 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Here is Santa James.
13: With a look at the Southern Bank Corp traffic this morning, state police are reporting an accident on I-40 eastbound at mile marker 119.6 near Conway that's impacting all lanes, and another accident on I-30 eastbound in Little Rock at mile marker 128.8 that's impacting the right shoulder and off ramp. We're also seeing traffic beginning to build on I-30 eastbound from Vimy Ridge Road back to Bryant. And that's your Southern Bank Corp traffic. Southern Bank Corp, wealth builders for everyone, now serving Little Rock. With the Arkansas Traffic Network, I'm Santa James.
12: Sponsored. Look at your weather today. Mostly sunny, warm, humid, high around 93. Today going to be mainly clear, also warm.

0: and humid, low around 77. Then tomorrow, partly sunny. Guess what? Humid and high around 93. It's 78 degrees right now with sunny skies up above us. As we check in on the money news once again with Morgan Stanley Wealth Management's Lou Graham. And Lou, good morning.
1: Good morning. In just about a minute, we get key reports on inflation. The consumer price index for May increasing about 0.4%. If the analysts are correct, you strip out the volatile food and energy sectors, the increase expected to be about 0.3% and an annualized rate of 2.9% above the 2% Fed target rate. The Dow Jones Industrial Average starts today after gaining a fraction yesterday at 50,872, up about 6% for the year. The S&P up about 8%, losing a little ground yesterday. The NASDAQ dropping 1%. Tech companies again subjected to selling yesterday. And the same at the opening. If conditions hold, looks like the NASDAQ could give up about 1% at the opening. The S&P down 0.75%. Same for the Dow Jones Industrial Average. Both J.B. Hunt and ArcBest shares hit new 52-week highs again Tuesday. But J.B. Hunt fell at the end, down slightly at $287.19, up almost 48% for the year. ArcBest up 4.2% yesterday, up 133.5% so far in 2026. Toby?
0: All right. Thank you, Lou. We appreciate that. Travis Trent's going to be at Simmons Bank Arena this coming Friday. You can be there as well by sending these two words, Country Club. Country Club, one of Travis Trent's really good songs from 1989. Send that to the American Leak Detection text line at 501-403-5276. We'll have that drawing right before 9 o'clock. This was Travis Tritt's song that he used in his first ever music video, by the way. So, Country Club, send that
2: in.
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4: Fox News, I'm CJ Papa. President Trump says Iran will have to pay the price. The president posting on Truth Social, they've taken too long to negotiate a deal that would have been great for them. An incredible new detail straight from the president about the survival of two pilots whose helicopter was hit by Iranian forces.
5: The president called it a miracle. This drone hits the Apache helicopter, lodges between the two pilots. It's on fire, and there's a massive amount of heat coming out of the drone, but it doesn't explode. And these pilots very quickly, within seconds, take the helicopter down into the sea.
4: Fox's Trey Ying spoke directly to the president. Those pilots rescued about 2 hours later for the first time by an unmanned sea drone. Democrat voters deliver a big victory to Graham Platner, the embattled Senate candidate, wins the main primary, will run against Republican incumbent Senator Susan Collins in November. 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
6: From the News Radio 1029 KRN News Desk, I'm KRK's Bob Clausen. Well, with the high heat levels continuing for the rest of the week, the city of Little Rock is offering a little bit of relief with some cooling centers. The Dunbar Community Center on 16th Street, Southwest Community Center on Baseline Road, and West Central Community Center on Colonel Glenn Road, they're all going to be open from 8 a.m. until 8:30 p.m. until Friday. It's going to be a great place for people to cool off. They'll also be open on Saturday from 9 a.m. until 5 p.m. North Little Rock police are looking for a murder suspect. 39-year-old Cecil Brooks Jr. is the man they want. He's wanted on a charge of capital murder in connection to a deadly shooting that happened earlier this week. If you have seen him or you happen to have any information about where he may be, you're being urged to call police. And Morrilton police arresting one man, Devontae Walls, in the death of a one-year-old girl. Officers say they responded to a home for a child who was not breathing. Police say when they got there, the suspect met them still holding the child. The girl was taken to an area hospital where she later died. He is now facing a charge of first-degree murder. No word on the exact cause of death. Looking ahead, KRK and our sister station, Fox 16, we're teaming up for a shoe drive to benefit Our House. It's a nonprofit organization that helps people transition out of homelessness in central Arkansas. The drive will be this Friday, June 12th, from 7 a.m. to 4 p.m. You can drop off any size, new or slightly worn shoes at the Victory Building. It's just one block east of the state capitol. Without a doubt, your donation will be greatly appreciated. I'm KRK's Bob Clausen from the News Radio 1029 KRN News Desk.
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3: 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We'll be mostly clear, warm, and humid to start the day on Wednesday. Our temperatures will be in the mid-70s to start the day, and then with plenty of sunshine, heat, and humidity in the afternoon, we're climbing to 93 degrees, heat index values closer to 102, then staying warm and humid under mostly clear skies by Thursday morning, lows around 77. I'm Fox 16 Chief Meteorologist Joel Young from the Arkansas Storm Team at the News Radio 1029 KARN Weather Center.
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0: Hey, good Wednesday morning to you. It is the 10th of June. Coming up, we're going to talk with Nick Horton, the CEO of Opportunity Arkansas, which has good information for us. Do want to remind you that tomorrow we've got a sweet deal. It's for Mountain Harbor Resort and Spa, Lake Ouachita. It's a beautiful place down by Mount Ida is where this is located. So we do this once a year, and this is great for a summer vacation, I'm telling you right now. So you spend $300, and you get a $600 certificate to spend at Mountain Harbor. Of course, that means you can use it at the Turtle Cove Spa, you can use it at the restaurant, get a room, all of that. So that starts at 9 o'clock tomorrow morning at the website, newsradio1029.com. You click on the sweet deal tab, and you'll be able to purchase that. $300 to get you $600 in value at the Mountain Harbor Resort and Spa down on Lake Ouachita. Absolutely beautiful. 37 minutes after 7, let's check some traffic and weather with Santa James.
19: With the look at the Southern Bancorp traffic this morning, state police are still working an accident on I-40 eastbound at mile marker 119.6 near Conway that's impacting all lanes, and another accident on I-30 eastbound in Little Rock at mile marker 128.8 that's impacting the right shoulder and off-ramp. We're seeing heavy traffic on I-30 eastbound from Bimby Ridge Road back to Bryant, so you might want to consider taking Highway 5 to avoid the traffic. Traffic is also picked up at the north and south interchanges. And that's your Southern Bancorp traffic. Southern Bancorp, wealth builders for everyone, now serving Little Rock. With the Arkansas Traffic Network, I'm Santa James.
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9: Be mostly sunny with warm and humid conditions reaching a high of 93. Tonight will be mainly clear, very warm and humid with a low of 77. Tomorrow will be partly sunny, humid, and remaining warm with a high of 93. Friday will be mostly cloudy and humid with a thunderstorm expected and a high of 87. Saturday will start with some sun, then turn cloudy with a couple of showers and a thunderstorm, remaining humid with a high of 88. Sunday will be cloudy and humid with a chance of a thunderstorm in one or two spots with a high of 86. I'm AccuWeather meteorologist Jason Caterina.
0: Hey, currently we're at 78 degrees. We got those nice sunny blue skies above Central Arkansas today. 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
0: Hey, good Wednesday morning to you. 10th day of June. It is 19 minutes in front of 8 o'clock, and that does mean it's time for us to head over to the American Leak Detection phone line. Find Nick Horton, the CEO of Opportunity Arkansas, and also you can find all their work at opportunityarkansas.org, as you just heard the big voice guy tell us that. But, Nick, welcome back to the show. Did you hear that last commercial? Wasn't that a very talented voice that you heard there?
21: So talented, so handsome.
0: Handsome comes through the radio very well, by the way.
21: Well, Mom always said I had a face for radio, but... You know, they're saying Toby is a socialist wish list that would make even Mayor Mamdani blush.
0: That's right. I think it's a pretty true statement, to be honest with you. And in fact, you know, last week you mentioned that you're on this mini Education Rights Amendment factual information tour. And so I wanted to check in on that and see where you've been so far and who you've got to visit with. And then are there more stops scheduled where people could come visit, learn about the latest Education Rights Amendment and the blank check that they would like voters to give them? What's the update on the tour?
21: There are more stops scheduled even within the next few hours. In fact, I'm sitting in my truck in my driveway about to leave and head to Rogers for an event that we're having up there at noon today.
0: Nice.
21: Now, that event is full. We've sold it out, maxed it out, so we can't get anyone else in up there. But we do have another event coming up June 24th here in Central Arkansas. We'll be speaking at the North Pulaski Republican Women over at American Pie Pizza in North Little Rock. So if folks want to come out and hear about the amendment there, I think, Toby, we've done close to a dozen events already, and we've still got a little bit of runway here. We've got a month or so until the signatures are due, and we're doing everything we can, everyone on our team. And it's not just me. We were in three cities this week. We had someone in Van Buren. We had someone in Little Rock. We're going to Rogers today. We were in Jonesboro last week. So every corner, every nook and cranny of the state, we're getting out and trying to spread the word about this. And I'll just say, if folks are listening and you're thinking, hey, I want to not only come to an event, but maybe I want to host an event, or I've got an idea for an upcoming venue and a gathering of local voters or conservatives that need to know about this amendment, please reach out to us. You can send us an email, info@opportunityarkansas.org, or just go to the contact form on our website at opportunityarkansas.org, and we will do our best. We've got a growing team now. It's not just the Nick Horton Show anymore.
0: That's right.
21: And so we will do our best to deploy and get people out and be sure that you get a chance to hear in person what this amendment would really mean for you and your family.
0: So once again, that email is info@opportunityarkansas.org. If you want to inquire about you know, where, when, or host one of these events somewhere here in the state of Arkansas. Nick, are you getting a lot of blank check yard signs out to people right now?
21: You know, look, I think in politics, everybody wants to always just embellish, like, oh, I was at this rally and people, you know, kept me for an hour asking me questions and there was just so much enthusiasm. So I don't want to overdo it, but yeah. I have to say, Toby, genuinely, there has been so much enthusiasm for what we are doing and really so much shock and concern about what this amendment would really be. A lot of people haven't actually heard of the amendment, which is sort of encouraging in a way. The petitioners have been out pushing this for three and a half years, and a lot of people are still like, I haven't heard of this. I don't know what this really would mean. I certainly haven't heard of the Educational Rights Amendment and the details of what it would actually do for the future of the state. I've also realized, though, part of that is because, as we talked about in the ad, they're not really giving you the details of what this amendment would actually really do.
0: Right.
21: They're just shoving a clipboard in your face and saying, sign it. It's for the children. It's for our schools. It's for education. It's going to make Arkansas better. And when we're having these public events, we're detailing for people not just our interpretation, Toby, not just conjecture, not just theory. We put the words of the actual amendment on the screen and show people in black and white, here's what this would actually do. Here's the verbiage that would go into the state constitution. Oh, by the way, here's the verbiage that says the legislature, your elected representatives, the people that are sent down there to represent you and set the state budget and set policy for the future of the state, their hands would actually be completely tied.
0: Right.
21: In fact, the amendment says that they would be forbidden from amending or altering or changing the amendment in any form, in any way. So when people hear that and see that in black and white, and they realize that's not just a theory, that's not just conjecture, that's not just hyperbole, you literally see the jaws drop and the eyes pop and the reactions across the room. And so, yes, the long way around answering your question, we're giving out lots of yard signs, we're giving out lots of one-pagers and lots of factual information about the amendment, what it would actually mean. And if folks want a yard sign, they're pretty cool. They've got a big blank check on them, because that's one of the most concerning parts of this amendment, if not the most concerning part, is all of the cost and the fact that we have no idea. No idea. They've had 3.5 years they've been shopping this thing, and they have refused. They have said, oh, we're hiring economists. We're working on it. Well, we're going to hire an economist. We're going to work on it. They're now less than a month out from their second signature deadline.
0: Yep.
21: And they still, to this day, have not given a single cost estimate for what this would cost, and there are no pay-for mechanisms whatsoever in the amendment. So we've got yard signs. We've got a couple hundred left, probably. If folks want one, same email address, info@opportunityarkansas.org, and we will do our best to get one out to you.
0: Okay, very good. We've got one here in the studio, by the way. So I guess I need to find the stakes to put it in the yard, right? Because it's actually a yard sign, not a studio sign.
21: It is a yard sign. I'm not sure if you. I'm not sure if you got any stakes. So let me know. We'll figure that out. I could bring you some.
0: Okay. Very good. Very good. We're talking with Nick Horton this morning. He's the CEO of Opportunity Arkansas. You can find all their work at opportunityarkansas.org. Nick, you referenced online this week a recent poll that showed teacher satisfaction in our state at 89%. But then the newspaper and the teachers union seemed to report a much lower number of satisfaction for our teachers. And so, was how they framed it misleading to voters?
21: Oh, it was incredibly misleading. And I have to say, I mean, I try to assume the best always, Toby, and assume that there was no intentional misleading that was done here. But certainly the numbers that were reported in the paper were dramatically wrong, dramatically different from the reality of what these surveys actually showed. And I think as we've learned now, as this has kind of played out, Is it the legislative staff? It sounds like potentially missummarized the report and gave that to the legislators that were running this hearing at the state capitol. And so then the wrong numbers became the topic of discussion at this hearing. Mm-hmm. And so then those numbers became the topic of a Democrat Gazette story. And then it sounds like this reporter probably reached out to the union president and said, hey, these teacher satisfaction numbers have come out. They're dramatically different than what we were told a month ago. What do you think about that? And you had sort of this knee-jerk reaction from the union president who said, well, now we know the real story. I mean, we knew a month ago when these numbers came out, it couldn't be true, right? Like, we just knew that there was no way that it was. And now we're getting a bit closer to the truth, I think was the phrase that she used. And the problem is, and if now folks go look and read the story in the Democrat Gazette, there's actually been a significant correction and change made to the story to reflect the actual numbers, which are 89%, nearly 90% of teachers in Arkansas that are now reporting being significantly satisfied or somewhat satisfied with their job. Yeah. And their role as a teacher. And I commented on this because, Toby, I just think, not to, you know, we all make mistakes. I make mistakes. I've even made mistakes on this show at some point, I'm sure. We there's a lot of numbers. There's a lot of data, particularly in this world of politics and policy and all these government programs.
0: Right.
21: And so I commented not to say, look, you got it wrong, or try to embarrass anyone. But I think the point is, the takeaway is, you've got so many of these groups on the left in particular, and the teachers union being chief among them, that they're just sitting back and waiting. They've got this preconceived conclusion that the Learns Act is bad and the Learns Act is going to fail. And by the way, we're going to make sure it fails because we're going to challenge it in the courts, and we're going to do initiatives and referendums and op-eds and run bills and do all these things to try to destroy the program. And then when we get one little piece of evidence that suggests that maybe people are unhappy with it, we're going to pounce. And we're going to pounce without reading the data. We're going to pounce without actually looking at the report itself. But we've got these canned talking points and this canned conclusion that we want to be driving people towards, and we're going to do that every time we have a chance, without any reservation, as quickly as we can. We're going to pounce and try to get this negative narrative out there. And yeah, it's a little bit embarrassing for them, to be honest, to say they made this comment about, oh, well, now we have the real story, when actually the newspaper misreported, the legislators misunderstood, or were given bad information by nearly 40 points. I mean, it wasn't just, we're not talking about a decimal point here or there, or a rounding error. We're talking about, they were wrong by nearly half.
0: Yeah, big discrepancy.
21: And so it's a big problem. It's a big discrepancy, and credit where credit's due to the Democrat Gazette. They fixed the story. I've yet to see the Arkansas Education Association come out, issue their correction.
0: Right.
21: But, you know, it is what it is at this point.
0: Yeah. No, look, there's nothing wrong with holding people accountable and making sure that, you know, the public gets the proper information, the accurate information, I should say. And so that's I think that's great that you're on top of it. But, Nick, I know you need to get on the road, and I hope you have a safe trip up to Rogers. Of course, everyone, you can find Nick and Opportunity Arkansas's information at opportunityarkansas.org. If you want one of the yard signs, or if you want to find out where Opportunity Arkansas is going to be speaking about the Education Rights Amendment on the Factual Information Tour, which I kind of named it. That's not their name. But you send the email's info at opportunityarkansas.org.
21: We would have a much more clever name than Factual Information Tour if we had branded it. But yes.
0: Why slam
21: me
0: at the
21: ballpark.
0: End of this?
21: You're in the ballpark, yeah. But info at opportunityarkansas.org. Go to 4arfamilies.com if you want to read about the amendment. And I'll just say, I'll forget to throw this in sometimes, but if you want to stay up to date with what's going on with these events and everything else in the organization, go to our website, opportunityarkansas.org. Hit the subscribe button at the very top of the page so you can get our emails. And that really is, I've found that really is the best way to stay up to date with everything that we've got going on. And it's a lot.
0: That's right. That's right. All right, Nick. Well, we appreciate the time, of course. So we'll visit again next week. But as I said, safe travels up into Northwest Arkansas, and we'll talk again soon.
21: Okay. Thank you, guys.
0: There he goes. He's Nick Horton, the CEO, founder of Opportunity Arkansas. OpportunityArkansas.org is the website as well. Let's check in on the five things you need to know. Here's Jay Jones.
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2: From the KARN newsroom, I'm Jay Jones. Another day of dangerous heat is in the forecast for Arkansas.
4: Air temperature values will climb into the low to mid-90s with the humidity. Conditions will feel like the upper 90s to triple digits. Tomorrow is more the same with air temperature highs in the low to mid-90s and heat index values back into the triple digits. This level of heat is dangerous, especially when we aren't yet acclimated to the summertime heat. Morrilton police say a man has been arrested after a one-year-old girl died after being found unresponsive over the weekend. Officers responded to the home on William Street Sunday for a report of an unresponsive one-year-old girl who was not breathing. Upon arrival, officers say they were met by Devontae Walls, who was holding the child. He was arrested and is facing a charge of first-degree murder. The North Little Rock Fire Department is celebrating the grand opening of a new $13 million facility that took 2 years to build. It isn't just a milestone for the North Little Rock Fire Department, but also a thank you to the community who helped make it possible for them to have the new central fire station. The new facility will house multiple emergency vehicles, including a ladder truck, rescue truck, and special response trailers. Arkansas officials have opened up the application process for the second round of funding through the state's Rural Health Transformation Program, making more than $93.5 million available to support health care improvements in rural communities. The Arkansas Department of Finance and Administration, working alongside the governor's office, announced that the funding is available through the Promoting Access, Coordination, and Transformation category of the Rural Health Transformation Program. A recent report places the natural state at the top of the nation with the worst road rage. Consumer Affairs ranked Arkansas as the state with the worst road rage in the report. Arkansas State Police reported 1,200 incidents involving road rage in 2024 through June of last year, with over 450 of those involving weapons. From the KRN Newsroom, I'm Jay Jones.
0: All right, thank you, Jay. We appreciate that. Of course, stick around. We've got some more money news, traffic, and weather headed your way next here on News Radio 102.9 KARN.
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29: A better life with Dr. Sanjay Gupta.
30: Breast cancer is the most common cancer among women in the world. And according to a new study out of the University of Washington School of Medicine, an estimated 3.5 million cases a year are expected by 2050. Now, the good news is we've gotten so much better at screening, earlier detection, and cutting-edge treatments in many countries, including here in the United States. But even here in America, Black women have a death rate from breast cancer that is 40% higher than white women, a disparity that exists despite our world-class treatment infrastructure. So what can you do to lower your risk? Eat less red meat? Try your best to manage your blood sugar and your weight? Exercise is really important. Cut back on drinking, quit smoking. And remember this, you should start getting mammograms. At what age? 40. That's when you should start. I'm Dr. Sanjay Gupta, helping you live a better life.
0: Hi, good Wednesday morning to you. 10th day of June. It's 57 minutes after 7. Let's check some traffic and weather. Here's Santa James.
3: With a look at the Southern Bancorp traffic this morning, state police are still working an accident on I-40 eastbound at mile marker 119.6 near Conway that's impacting all lanes. Another accident on I-30 eastbound in Little Rock at mile marker 128.8 that's impacting the right shoulder and off-ramp. We're also seeing heavy traffic on I-30 eastbound from Bimy Ridge Road back to Bryan, and traffic has picked up at the North Interchange. And that's your Southern Bancorp traffic. Southern Bancorp, wealth builders for everyone, now serving Little Rock. With the Arkansas Traffic Network, I'm Santa James.
9: Today will be mostly sunny, warm, and humid with a high of 93. Tonight will be mainly clear, very warm and humid with a low of 77. Tomorrow will be partly sunny, humid, and remaining warm with a high of 93. Friday will be mostly cloudy and humid with a thunderstorm reaching a high of 87. Saturday will start with some sun, then turn cloudy with a couple of showers and a thunderstorm. It will remain humid with a high of 88. Sunday will be cloudy and humid with a thunderstorm in one or two spots reaching a high of 86. I'm AccuWeather meteorologist Jason Caterina.
0: And currently 79 degrees under some sunny skies. Let's check the money news with Morgan Stanley Wealth Management's Lou Graham. And Lou, good morning.
5: Good Wednesday morning. A quick look at some Arkansas-related stocks. A lot of Arkansans working for companies located in central Arkansas, including Entergy shares up 18.6% for the year. Kroger shares up a little bit less than 1%. Amazon shares up 5.7%. FedEx up almost 44%. And Caterpillar shares so far this year up almost 60%. As for Arkansas-based company shares, J.B. Hunt falling a little bit in the session at $287.19, still up 48%. For the year, ArcBest closed higher by 4.2% yesterday to $173.22, up 133.5% so far this year. America's Car-Mart continuing to struggle, losing 19% yesterday at $5.27 a share. Year to date, down 79%. Both Dillard's and Walmart headed slightly lower yesterday. Dillard's up about 0.5% this year. Walmart shares up about 6.7%. Lower closes in Tokyo. Eurostock 600 down about 0.3%. We're looking for a lower opening here as well. We'll see if that holds. We're back right before the open at 8:28. Toby?
0: All right. Thank you, Lou. You're listening to KRN-FM. Sheridan, Little Rock. Here comes Fox News.
6: A finger on the trigger. I'm Chris Foster, Fox News. President Trump tells Fox he may order strikes on Iranian infrastructure targets, accusing Iran of stalling on peace talks. Airstrikes hit radar and air defense sites in Iran after the downing of a U.S. Army helicopter by an Iranian drone. Fox's Trey Yankst in Tel Aviv, Israel.
8: President Trump tells Fox News that the Iranian drone lodged in between the two pilots in this helicopter. They were flying very low. And so these pilots were trying to take down the helicopter with the drone lodged into this gunship without it exploding. President Trump told me that he is getting close to ordering new strikes against Iranian power plants and bridges.
6: Iran's military targeted American bases in Bahrain, Kuwait, and Jordan. In response to the American airstrikes, in the background of all this, a senior White House official tells Fox talks with Iran continue. Combat veteran and oyster farmer Graham Plattner wins the Democrat Senate nomination in Maine. He's been dealing with a series of scandals, and about 1 in 5 votes went to Governor Janet Mills, who'd stopped campaigning.
11: If you believe, as I do, that we can change our politics and change our country, then you must also believe that people can change.
6: He faces longtime Senate Republican Susan Collins in November. The Republican primary for South Carolina governor goes to a runoff.
12: Lieutenant Governor Pamela Evett, who was backed by President Trump, and State Attorney General Alan Wilson advanced to a runoff for the Republican nomination. Evett says she's ready for the next step.
13: If you want a business leader, a CEO, and someone who has spent their career outside of politics, I'm asking for your vote.
12: While Wilson says he's the most qualified for the job.
14: This is not something you get coronated for. This is not something you can inherit. Not everybody believes that. You have to fight for it. You have to earn the vote.
12: Sue Guzman, Fox News.
6: State Rep. Jermaine Johnson was the Democrats' nomination there. Consumer price inflation, 4.2%, the Labor Department reports, the highest in 3 years.
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7: 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Well, with the high heat levels continuing for the rest of the week, the city of Little Rock is offering a little bit of relief with some cooling centers. The Dunbar Community Center on 16th Street, Southwest Community Center on Baseline Road, and West Central Community Center on Colonel Glenn Road, they're all going to be open from 8 a.m. until 8:30 p.m. until Friday. It's going to be a great place for people to cool off. They'll also be open on Saturday from 9 a.m. until 5 p.m. North Little Rock police are looking for a murder suspect. 39-year-old Cecil Brooks Jr. is the man they want. He's wanted on a charge of capital murder in connection to a deadly shooting that happened earlier this week. If you have seen him or you happen to have any information about where he may be, you're being urged to call police. And Morrilton police arresting one man, Devontae Walls, in the death of a one-year-old girl. Officers say they responded to a home for a child who was not breathing. Police say when they got there, the suspect met them still holding the child. The girl was taken to an area hospital where she later died. He is now facing a charge of first-degree murder. No word on the exact cause of death. Looking ahead, KRK and our sister station, Fox 16, we're teaming up for a shoe drive to benefit Our House. It's a nonprofit organization that helps people transition out of homelessness in central Arkansas. The drive will be this Friday, June 12th, from 7 a.m. to 4 p.m. You can drop off any size, new or slightly worn shoes at the Victory Building. It's just one block east of the state capitol. Without a doubt, your donation will be greatly appreciated. I'm KRK's Bob Clausen from the News Radio 1029 KRN News Desk.
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15: From the News Radio 1029 KARN Weather Center, I'm Fox 16 Chief Meteorologist Joel Young. We'll be mostly clear, warm, and humid to start the day on Wednesday. Our temperatures will be in the mid-70s to start the day, and then with plenty of sunshine, heat, and humidity in the afternoon, we're climbing to 93 degrees, heat index values closer to 102, then staying warm and humid under mostly clear skies by Thursday morning, lows around 77. I'm Fox 16 Chief Meteorologist Joel Young from the Arkansas Storm Team at the News Radio 1029 KARN Weather Center.
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0: And good Wednesday morning to you. Welcome into the 8 o'clock hour of First News here on the 10th day of June. It is 6 minutes after 8. Of course, if you want to win those Travis Tritt tickets today, you send in Country Club. He'll be here on Friday at Simmons Bank Arena. So Country Club to 501-403-5276. Hopefully he'll play Country Club on Friday night. That was released in 1989. Got up to number 9 on the U.S. charts, number 22 in Canada. So that's Country Club to 501-403-5276. Wild Man Wilson's going to join us here in just a moment. But first, let's check in on the traffic and weather with Santa James.
3: With a look at the Southern Bancorp traffic this morning, state police are still working an accident on I-40 eastbound at mile marker 119.6 near Conway that's impacting all lanes. Another accident on I-30 eastbound in Little Rock at mile marker 128.8 that's impacting the right shoulder and off-ramp. We're also seeing heavy traffic on I-30 eastbound from Vimy Ridge Road back to Bryant, and traffic has picked up at the North Interchange. And that's your Southern Bancorp traffic. Southern Bancorp, wealth builders for everyone, now serving Little Rock. With the Arkansas Traffic Network, I'm Santa James.
9: Today will be mostly sunny with warm and humid conditions reaching a high of 93. Tonight will be mainly clear, very warm and humid with a low of 77. Tomorrow will be partly sunny, humid, and remaining warm with a high of 93. Friday will be mostly cloudy and humid with a thunderstorm expected and a high of 87. Saturday will start with some sun, then turn cloudy with a couple of showers and a thunderstorm, remaining humid with a high of 88. Sunday will be cloudy and humid with a chance of a thunderstorm in one or two spots with a high of 86. I'm AccuWeather meteorologist Jason Caterina.
0: And currently we're at 79 degrees right now. We didn't get 80 before 8, so that's good. But 79 degrees, sunny skies up above us. 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Do you know?
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0: 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It is 11 minutes after 8 o'clock, and that means that now joining us is our host of Call of the Wild. 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You download it at the on-demand page, and you can take it with you wherever you go. We welcome Wild Man Wilson to the show. Wild Man, good morning.
1: Hi, Toby. I got a question for you.
0: Yeah, what's up?
1: Does it get too hot to fish?
0: I don't think so. I mean, and here's why I say that. Because, look, I'm not one that likes the heat. I don't do well in the heat.
1: Yeah.
0: But but you're at water. And so if it's too hot, you get in the water with the fish and you fish.
1: You won't catch anything, but you're going to stay cool.
0: Yeah, you know. I mean, I've caught a few things hanging out in the water. So, you know, you got to be still. You got to find, like, a rock underwater to sit on and just, you know, hang out for a while. So. But,
1: maybe trout fishing would feel good this time of year. You know,
0: cold
1: water.
0: That's right. Yeah. That's right. You get that cold running water.
1: In fact, you can just sit on the bank. And it's almost like nature's air conditioning. I mean, that breeze coming off of that cold water.
0: Yep. Does wonderful things.
1: I'm about ready to go.
0: I bet. Speaking of fishing, I saw that the first Legacy Lunkers have been 18 Legacy Lunkers have been put back into some Arkansas lakes. So this is pretty cool. We're now seeing it come full circle.
1: Yeah, that's if the listeners don't know what Legacy Lunker is, it basically from January through March, if anybody caught a bass that weighed 10 pounds or more out of public waters, they turned it into the Legacy Lunker. We had 18. And then it's happened. They took them to the fish hatchery over in Lone Oak.
0: Yep.
1: And they got them mixed up with a good guy.
0: Yep.
1: A good bass. That's how do you say that nicely?
0: A handsome young bass.
1: Yeah, there you go. Mm-hmm. Anyway, they did their thing, and she laid her eggs there in controlled area, and now they've taken her back to the lake where she came from.
0: Yeah.
1: So some males can catch her. Now, she won't weigh 10 pounds now because she just had a bunch of eggs. But the beauty about it, I mean, there's hundreds of thousands of eggs being raised now.
0: Yeah.
1: And when those fish get a little bit big enough to make it, they're going to take them back and put them in the same lakes.
0: Yeah.
1: The future looks good.
0: No, it really is. And so, do you know, how long does it take? I don't know if you know this, but
1: I'll make something up.
0: How long does it take? The mama lays the eggs, the baby hatches, and then how long before it is big enough to be moved, to go into the stocking
1: I'm
0: process?
1: Not sure. You know, I think they're mixing this with a Florida string
0: That's right.
1: bass.
0: I saw that.
1: And they tend to grow faster and bigger than the normal black bass, I guess.
0: Sure.
1: So I don't know.
0: Okay.
1: Maybe that'd be a good someone on my show.
0: Well, I'll tell you when we'll know. Also, they'll probably give us another story when they start releasing the babies into the lakes.
1: Oh,
0: so they'll probably let us know when that happens. Speaking of fishing, we got that free fishing weekend coming up, don't we?
1: Oh, man, big weekend here in Arkansas this weekend. We talked about it last week on my show. You know, this has been going on for a number of years, and I get a kick out of it because what this means, folks, it's very simple. From noon this Friday, the 12th, till midnight Sunday night, the 14th.
0: Yep.
1: You fish free in Arkansas. No license required. Now, that's the only thing. You still have to abide by all the rules, regulations, and all that. But no license required. And this includes out-of-staters.
0: Yeah.
1: And it includes
0: everybody.
1: Trout permits. So now a lot of people are planning their annual family reunions here in Arkansas during this weekend. So everybody can fish free.
0: That's smart. That's smart. Yeah. Speaking of other fishing going on this weekend, I guess we got a catfish derby going on this
1: weekend. Well, as part of Free Fishing Weekend, every year the Game and Fish hatcheries, I think there's five of them in the state, all around the state, they all conduct fishing derbies on Saturday.
0: Yep.
1: And it used to be just for the kids. Man, things have changed a lot now.
0: Yeah.
1: It used to be just for the kids. And Toby, I've been to the one at Lone Oak, and thousands. You're talking about 1,000 kids are in it. But now they let the whole family fish.
0: Yeah.
1: I think they just kind of gave up because that was the biggest problem. You know, it was kids only back then, and the hardest thing was you'd go around there and I'm just helping my little 9-month-old fish.
0: That's right.
1: The whole family can fish. Bring your own baits. Bring your own tackle. You can keep up to 3 fish per person. So bring an ice chest.
0: Okay.
1: It's going to be from 8 till noon. At all the hatcheries, go to AGFC.com and find out all the information.
0: One of our texters just sent in, shout out to Clinton Catfish Coleman.
1: Oh, yeah.
0: This will be his first derby to miss since his
1: retirement.
0: That's
1: true. He retired. That's true.
0: Yeah.
1: He's been on the show many times.
0: Yeah. We've also got coming up next week the Be an Outdoor Woman workshops going on, right?
1: Yeah, there's a lot of Becoming an Outdoors Woman workshops, but I thought it was a real unique one. If you ever have the urge to learn how to frog gig, You ever been frog gigging?
0: No, no. But I mean, this sounds kind of fun, to be honest with you, but I've never done
1: it. You can't go. It's the women's only.
0: Well, I know I can't go to this one, but I figure I can find another one.
1: I did it a lot growing up. It's kind of a thing for kids to do late at night because the big bullfrogs come out and you'll hear them over there croaking. And you have to sneak up on them and gig them or catch them by hand.
0: You catch them by hand?
1: Yep.
0: What's the other way to catch them? What do you catch them with?
1: With a gig.
0: What is a gig?
1: A gig is like a clamp. In other words, that's open and on a long stick.
0: Yeah.
1: And then when you hit him with it, it closes and holds him. And then there's another type of gig, like a pitchfork.
0: Oh, okay.
1: It actually gigs them.
0: Oh, okay.
1: But the clamp gig's more fun.
0: Okay. That sounds like maybe and like the garbage picker-upper.
1: Yeah. Yeah. Frog legs are good to eat, too.
0: I haven't been to a sea galley recently, but I've heard that. I don't even know if I've had frog legs, to be honest with you.
1: Oh,
0: I don't know
1: good.
0: If I've eaten those
1: they
0: before.
1: They don't taste like chicken.
0: I would do it. I have no problem with that.
1: Okay.
0: So
1: we'll not arrange that.
0: June is the month to apply for special deer hunts. Is this WMAs?
1: Yep. Wildlife management areas across the state. You know, some of them, they're so popular that so many people will hunt there, and you want to keep it safe and controlled. So now you have to pay in for permits to get drawn to hunt this fall.
0: And then speaking of hunting deer, we also have to be aware of the deer on the roads right now, especially baby deers.
1: Yeah, that's right. In fact, I saw my first two fawns this last week out in the world. And, of course, they're following mama.
0: Sure.
1: And when she goes across the road, of course, they're going to be right there behind them. I found something here on my Facebook webpage or whatever you call it.
0: Yeah.
1: I had no idea. The Insurance Information Institute says that there are more than 1.6 million deer vehicle collisions every year.
0: That is an incredibly high number.
1: 1.6 million causing 200 fatalities.
0: Wow. I mean, the 200 fatalities is obviously the worst part of it, but I mean, imagine the payout on insurance for 1.6 million accidents with a deer.
1: You know what it is? The payout? $3.6 billion in vehicle damages.
0: Wow. That's incredible.
1: Yep.
0: I mean, look, I lost my car a few years ago.
1: Oh, you got a deer. You got your first deer.
0: Yeah, I knocked him right. Well, here in Arkansas.
1: Triple trophy award you were going for.
0: I knocked that thing heavy right on the 6:30 in the like 4 in the morning.
1: Anyway, be careful. If you see one deer, obviously there's usually more than one.
0: That's
1: so
0: right.
1: Be careful.
0: Also, I know you wanted to give a reminder about cleaning these hummingbird feeders with it getting so hot.
1: The heat, you need to clean them really every week.
0: Yeah. So the and of course this is the sugar and water, right?
1: You get four parts of water, one part sugar, and of course if you don't, you know, it attracts wasps and everything else. But I hadn't seen as many hummingbirds yet this year.
0: Okay.
1: I've seen a couple.
0: Yeah.
1: But I'm not seeing as many as usual.
0: Okay. All right. Well, we'll keep our eyes open for them. We do want to open up the phones because every time the Wild Man's here, what we do is we give away a 1-year subscription to the Arkansas Wildlife Magazine. That comes with the Wildlife Calendar. Just about time for that to come out, by the way. And this is all compliments of the Arkansas Game and Fish Foundation. And that is agff.org is their website. But we're looking for caller number 9 right now, 501-403-5276 on the American Leak Detection phone line. So be caller 9, 501-403-5276. We'll get you that 1-year subscription to the Arkansas Wildlife Magazine. Of course, if you already have a subscription, you can gift this to someone who you think would enjoy this. So that would be a nice thing to do. So caller 9, 501-403-5276. We'll get that winner here as you call in. Look for caller number 9. What are we doing on the show this weekend? What do you got going on?
1: Toby, you were talking about giving away that calendar. Look at this month's calendar.
0: It's got the big frog up there.
1: Yeah, the big bullfrog.
0: He's getting ready to get gigged.
1: And we're going to be talking about how to take good wildlife photos like that right there. What goes into... And what's the challenge of, you know, taking a photo of a deer or a turkey or a frog?
0: Right. And a good one.
1: Well, yeah.
0: Making
1: that's what
0: it pretty.
1: I'm talking about. Yeah, like that up there.
0: That's right.
1: Not find the deer picture like I do with my phones. But we're going to be talking with Bedford Camera and Video. They're local here.
0: Oh, nice.
1: They're having a big, they call it, what is it, Expo?
0: Okay.
1: I think Photo Expo, I believe they call it, coming up. We're going to be talking with them. And you ever heard of Tim Ernst?
0: I have not.
1: He's a wilderness photographer, and he's written a lot of books about waterfalls of Arkansas and swimming holes of Arkansas and hiking trails. I'm going to make a phone call to him.
0: Okay.
1: He's going to be at the big Expo.
0: So this will be a very entertaining episode.
1: Well, all of them are, aren't they?
0: I just got a text in. It says, I've been informed that bow frogging is an available activity, and so this involves utilizing a tethered arrow, much like bow fishing, but specifically for frogs. The texter is asking, could you please confirm if this understanding is accurate? Do you know if we can do bow frogging?
1: Never heard of it, but I don't know why you couldn't.
0: Okay.
1: Just go ahead and do it, and you'll find out when a game warden visits you.
0: You'll find out the hard way, but might cost you a dollar
1: or
0: two.
1: Give them a call, or send them a text at the Game and Fish.
0: Yep. You go to the Game and Fish Commission, they'll let you know what's good and what's not.
1: If you can hunt deer with a spear,
0: you ought to be a frog with a bow. Yeah. I would think so. Wild man, looking forward to the show this weekend, but I always appreciate you stopping by.
1: Thank you, Toby.
0: All right, there he goes. He is Wild Man Wilson, and of course, Call the Wild to be on at 7 a.m. on Saturday morning. Of course, replay at 11 a.m., and then we have the bonus episode every Sunday at 4 p.m. Here on the radio station right before American Outdoors. So we do the local Arkansas show, and then we've got the national American Outdoors show. So very nice 2 hours right there. It's 22 minutes after 8 o'clock. Let's check in on the traffic and the weather. Here is Santa James.
2: With a look at the Southern Bancorp traffic this morning, state police are still working an accident on I-40 eastbound at mile marker 119.6 near Conway that's impacting all lanes. Another accident on I-30 eastbound in Little Rock at mile marker 128.8 that's impacting the right shoulder and off ramp. We're also seeing heavy traffic on I-30 eastbound from Vimy Ridge Road back to Bryan, and traffic has picked up at the North Interchange. And that's your Southern Bancorp traffic. Southern Bancorp, wealth builders for everyone, now serving Little Rock. With the Arkansas Traffic Network, I'm Santa James.
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2: Facility will house multiple emergency vehicles, including a ladder truck, rescue truck, and special response trailers. Arkansas officials have opened up the application process for the second round of funding through the state's Rural Health Transformation Program, making more than $93.5 million available to support health care improvements in rural communities. The Arkansas Department of Finance and Administration, working alongside the governor's office, announced that the funding is available through the Promoting Access, Coordination, and Transformation category of the Rural Health Transformation Program. A recent report places the natural state at the top of the nation with the worst road rage. Consumer Affairs ranked Arkansas as the state with the worst road rage in the report. Arkansas State Police reported 1,200 incidents involving road rage in 2024 through June of last year, with over 450 of those involving weapons. From the KRN Newsroom, I'm Jay Jones.
3: 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We appreciate that. We got the traffic, we got the weather, we got the money news. 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
3: Hey, good Wednesday morning to you. It is 27 minutes after 8 o'clock. Do you want to congratulate Randy in Bologna? He's our winner of the one-year subscription to the Arkansas Wildlife Magazine. 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So I appreciate Randy calling in this morning, picking up that subscription. Let's check some traffic and weather. Here's Santa James.
8: With a look at the Southern Bank Corp traffic this morning, state police are still working an accident on I-40 eastbound at mile marker 119.6 near Conway that's impacting all lanes. Another accident on I-30 eastbound in Little Rock at mile marker 128.8 that's impacting the right shoulder and off-ramp. We're also seeing heavy traffic on I-30 eastbound from Vimy Ridge Road back to Bryant, and traffic has picked up at the North Interchange. And that's your Southern Bank Corp traffic. 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With the Arkansas Traffic Network, I'm Santa James.
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3: Mostly sunny, warm, and humid, high around 93. Tonight, mainly clear, going to be humid, high around 77. Tomorrow, partly sunny.

0: Humid and going to be warm, 93 to 92 tomorrow, currently 79 degrees, sunny skies above us as we check in on the money news with Morgan Stanley Wealth Management's Lou Graham. And Lou, good morning.
1: Good morning, Toby. Good morning, everyone. The opening bell in just about a minute to kick off the Wednesday trading session. Overseas this morning, the Nikkei Index in Tokyo closing down about 2%. The Euro Stock 600 down about 0.3% in late morning trading over there. Stock index futures pointing to a lower opening here when we get underway again in just about a minute. Both J.B. Hunt and ArcBest shares hitting new 52-week highs again yesterday. J.B. Hunt fell below that at the end of the session, down slightly at $287.19 a share. Year-to-date up about 48%. ArcBest closed higher by 4.2%. It starts today's session at $173.22, up more than 133% so far this year. Shares of Dillard's up about 0.5% yesterday. Walmart up 6.7% for the year. It starts the session at $118.88 a share. We'll see if we get that lower opening or not. We'll come back at 8:58. Tell you the first 30 minutes of trading is shaping up. Toby?
0: All right. Thank you, Lou. Of course, if you want to win those Travis Tritt tickets for a Friday night at Simmons Bank Arena, you need to send Country Club, one of his songs, Country Club, to 501-403-5276. Here's the song.
2: And any honky-tonk roadside pub, I'm a member of the Country Club.
0: All right, there it is. Send Country Club to 501-403-5276.
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5: Fox News, I'm Therese Crowley. President Trump tells Fox Iran had a chance to sign a deal and survive, and posting now they'll have to pay the price. After three waves of U.S. retaliatory strikes and the harrowing story of Iran downing an Army Apache helicopter.
6: President Trump tells Fox News that the Iranian drone lodged in between the two pilots in this helicopter. They were flying very low. And so these pilots were trying to take down the helicopter with the drone lodged into this gunship without it exploding.
5: Fox's Trey Yingston in Tel Aviv says President Trump told him he's close to ordering more strikes against Iran's bridges and power plants. Maine primary voters picked Democrat Graham Plattner to take on Senator Susan Collins despite his Nazi tattoo and trouble with women. Consumer price index for May coming in hot as expected, up 0.5%, 4.2% for the year. 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
7: From the News Radio 102.9 KRN News Desk, I'm KRK's Bob Clausen. Well, with the high heat levels continuing for the rest of the week, the city of Little Rock is offering a little bit of relief with some cooling centers. The Dunbar Community Center on 16th Street, Southwest Community Center on Baseline Road, and West Central Community Center on Colonel Glenn Road, they're all going to be open from 8 a.m. until 8:30 p.m. until Friday. It's going to be a great place for people to cool off. They'll also be open on Saturday from 9 a.m. until 5 p.m. North Little Rock police are looking for a murder suspect. 39-year-old Cecil Brooks Jr. is the man they want. He's wanted on a charge of capital murder in connection to a deadly shooting that happened earlier this week. If you have seen him or you happen to have any information about where he may be, you're being urged to call police. And Morrilton police arresting one man, Devontae Walls, in the death of a one-year-old girl. Officers say they responded to a home for a child who was not breathing. Police say when they got there, the suspect met them still holding the child. The girl was taken to an area hospital where she later died. He is now facing a charge of first-degree murder. No word on the exact cause of death. Looking ahead, KRK and our sister station, Fox 16, we're teaming up for a shoe drive to benefit Our House. It's a nonprofit organization that helps people transition out of homelessness in central Arkansas. The drive will be this Friday, June 12th, from 7 a.m. to 4 p.m. You can drop off any size, new or slightly worn shoes at the Victory Building. It's just one block east of the state capitol. Without a doubt, your donation will be greatly appreciated. I'm KRK's Bob Clausen from the News Radio 102.9 KRN News Desk.
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9: From the News Radio 1029 KARN Weather Center, I'm Fox 16 Chief Meteorologist Joel Young. We'll be mostly clear, warm, and humid to start the day on Wednesday. Our temperatures will be in the mid-70s to start the day, and then with plenty of sunshine, heat, and humidity in the afternoon, we're climbing to 93 degrees, heat index values closer to 102, then staying warm and humid under mostly clear skies by Thursday morning, lows around 77. I'm Fox 16 Chief Meteorologist Joel Young from the Arkansas Storm Team at the News Radio 1029 KARN Weather Center.
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0: Hey, good Wednesday morning to you. It is the 10th day of June. It's 37 minutes after 8 o'clock. Of course, final few minutes so you can get in on the Travis Tritt tickets for today. Country Club's the keyword. That's the name of the album the Country Club the song was on. It came out in 1989, peaked at number 9 on the U.S. charts. And so send Country Club to 501-403-5276. We'll draw for those tickets coming up here in mere moments. So get in on that right now, and we'll check some traffic and weather while you're doing it. Here's Santa James.
17: With a look at the Southern Bank Corp traffic this morning, state police are still working an accident on I-40 eastbound at mile marker 119.6 near Conway that's impacting all lanes. Another accident on I-30 eastbound in Little Rock at mile marker 128.8 that's impacting the right shoulder and off ramp. We're also seeing heavy traffic on I-30 eastbound from Bimy Ridge Road back to Bryan, and traffic has picked up at the North Interchange. And that's your Southern Bank Corp traffic. 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With the Arkansas Traffic Network, I'm Santa James.
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18: Will be mostly sunny, warm, and humid with a high of 93. Tonight will be mainly clear, very warm and humid with a low of 77. Tomorrow will be partly sunny, humid, and remaining warm with a high of 93. Friday will be mostly cloudy and humid with a thunderstorm reaching a high of 87. Saturday will start with some sun, then turn cloudy with a couple of showers and a thunderstorm. It will remain humid with a high of 88. Sunday will be cloudy and humid with a thunderstorm in one or two spots, reaching a high of 86. I'm AccuWeather meteorologist Jason Caterina.
0: And currently 79 degrees, sunny skies above us. 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
0: And hey, welcome back to First News, Wednesday edition, 10th of June, just about 19 minutes in front of 9 o'clock. Taking a look at some of the other news this morning. Of course, they get ready for a big weekend down in Benton. We've got thousands of Christian music fans are going to be at Amplify this week. This has been big here in our area. It's a two-day festival that goes on. They call it the nation's largest free Christian music festival. So it'll be at the Holland Chapel Baptist Church on I-30 Friday and Saturday. This week is when it's going to take place. And so the headline liners on the list, Phil Wickham, Ann Wilson, Nick Hall, a group called Holvey, also Ben Fuller, local Arkansas-based band Crutchfield is going to be there as well. And then, of course, they got, you know, they got the food trucks, they got the vendors, they got things for the kids to do. Here's the best part. It's free to go to. It's hard to afford a concert ticket these days. We all know that. So the admission is free for anyone who wants to attend, but they do want you to go online and you grab a free ticket. So they have an idea of how many people are coming. And so the free tickets that you can grab are at pulse.org, P-U-L-S-E, pulse.org/amplify, and you can get those tickets very easily right there. Also, just a couple of weeks ago, we had the U.S. Marshals Museum out in Fort Smith, and we had them on the air here, and they talked about their new Frontier of Giving program, where, you know, they're raising money for the museum to make it sustainable long term, and so they just got a big matching pledge, $500,000 from Jim and Pat Wallace from right here in Little Rock. So appreciate that gift from them, and so that now means that that the museum secured more than $5 million towards its $12 million fundraising goal. And as I said, this is for the long-term sustainability of the museum that opened up back in July of 2023. So if you haven't been to the Fort Smith U.S. Marshals Museum, put it on the list next time you're heading out into Western Arkansas and see all the history that goes on in there. It's very cool. As far as some of the national news that is going on, we just got the CPI report, if you heard in the top of the hour news. It came in a little hot, so let's get all the details from Fox's Jenny Casola.
1: The Consumer Price Index rose last month. The 4.2% annual pace is the largest increase since April of 2023. Excluding food and energy, core CPI rose 2.9% for the year ending in May. Both numbers matched economists' forecasts. The monthly increases showed some improvement in inflation. The CPI rose 0.5% from April to May, and core CPI for the month was up 0.2%. The continued increases in inflation have traders betting the Federal Reserve will need to raise interest rates maybe by the end of the year. Jenny Coselda, Fox News.
0: Yeah, so 4.2%. That's not great for you and me when we're trying to afford things out there. So that's a rough reading. We know that Democrat lawmakers are refusing to support the reauthorization act of Section 702 of the Foreign Intelligence Surveillance Act. That's the FISA 702 is what that is. And this is in protest against the selection of Bill Pulte to be the acting director of National Intelligence, so taking over Tulsi Gabbard. Pulte, currently director of the Federal Housing Finance Agency, does not have intelligence community experience. That's one of the big bumps against him. Even have some Republicans who don't like that as well. This morning on Fox Business's Mornings with Maria, Senate Majority Leader John Thune, he says that FISA is critical to the national security. That's very true.
2: If you're worried about the management of the DNI, what you want is guardrails around whoever is in there. This bill does that. So this is a bipartisan bill. It was negotiated bicameral between the House, Senate, Democrats, and Republicans with significant reforms in it, and it needs to get passed.
0: Yeah, so that is Senator John Thune on this morning's Fox's Mornings with Maria. Democrats have argued that Pulte unqualified for the role and has a history of leading retaliation campaigns. That's one of the things they've been saying a lot against the president's political opponents. The deadline to extend FISA this Friday, June 12th, is when that's going to come up. And so it's going to come up quick, and it's if it goes away, this is not going to be a good thing for our intelligence community and just for protecting Americans. And so it's very dangerous for the Democrats to play with this fire. I'm telling you what, because I'll tell you what, you want to know how this could blow up, and I don't mean that as a pun, is that something really bad happens why we don't have FISA 702 in order. The Democrats will be roasted if that happens. If they let this lapse, then something really bad happens because we didn't have the proper intelligence on it, they'll never live it down. They will never, ever live it down. And so we'll see what happens between now and Friday, see if they come to their senses. So Afghanistan accusing Pakistan. I thought this was interesting. This is an interesting one to pay attention to. Afghanistan is accusing Pakistan of killing at least 13 people in airstrikes as tensions between these two countries continue to rise. Pakistan and Afghanistan, both of them are participating a little bit in trying to get the U.S. and Iran into the peace talks. In the meantime, they're fighting with each other. But here's Jonathan Savage with that report.
3: A spokesman for Afghanistan's Taliban government alleges the strikes killed 11 children, one woman, and an elderly man in three provinces. Pakistan says it carried out attacks on militant hideouts, killing at least 26. Months of fighting between the countries has caused hundreds of deaths. Pakistan accuses its neighbor of harboring terrorists who have launched insurgent attacks. The strikes came a day after suspected Pakistani Taliban militants attacked a security post near the Afghan border. Countries including China are trying to get the two sides to negotiate a peace deal. Jonathan Savage, Fox News.
0: Yep. So I think we just need to kind of watch how that develops, because that could more stoking of the fire there in the Middle East. As far as some of our sports this morning, big night for the Travs last night. 11-2 win over the Northwest Arkansas Naturals. Michael Morales tossed 5 scoreless innings. Lazaro Montes, he's going to be in the major leagues before we know it, drove in 5 runs, including a grand slam, grand salami for the Travs last night. That series is going to continue tonight at Dickie Stevens Ballpark. Ryan Hawks will be up for the Travs. Game time 6:35 this evening. Also saw that Central Arkansas, Zeb Allen, a big-time baseball player for the Bears through his college career so far. Now he's gotten into the portal, and he's going to transfer to the University of Arkansas. This year he batted 306, hit 17 home runs, 51 RBIs, and stole 20 bases. So not only does he have the power, but he's got the speed to go with it. He went to Fort Smith Southside in high school. Totaled 30 home runs in his career in three seasons at UCA. And so that's nice. Had some power. I believe this is the first position player that Dave Van Horn has added out of the portal. I believe the other three players are pitchers that he's added. So good to see. Zeb Allen's a good one. So looking forward to seeing how he does in the Razorbacks uniform. Had a Stanley Cup final game last night. Carolina Hurricanes defeated Vegas 5-3. That was game four. And so that series all tied up at two games apiece. So we'll now head for game five, which comes up tomorrow is when that'll be. Tonight we've got game four of the NBA finals between San Antonio and the New York Knicks. That'll be in Madison Square Garden. 7:30 on ABC is when that's going to take place this evening. So it's 49 minutes after 8 o'clock. Let's check in on the traffic and weather. Here's Santa James.
17: With a look at the Southern Bank Corp traffic this morning, state police are still working an accident on I-40 eastbound at mile marker 119.6 near Conway that's impacting all lanes. Other than that, the roads are looking good for your Wednesday morning commute. And that's your Southern Bank Corp traffic. Southern Bank Corp, wealth builders for everyone, now serving Little Rock. With the Arkansas Traffic Network, I'm Santa James.
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18: Today will be mostly sunny with warm and humid conditions reaching a high of 93. Tonight will be mainly clear, very warm and humid with a low of 77. Tomorrow will be partly sunny, humid, and remaining warm with a high of 93. Friday will be mostly cloudy and humid with a thunderstorm expected and a high of 87. Saturday will start with some sun, then turn cloudy with a couple of showers and a thunderstorm, remaining humid with a high of 88. Sunday will be cloudy and humid with a chance of a thunderstorm in one or two spots with a high of 86. I'm AccuWeather meteorologist Jason Catarina.
0: Currently 79 degrees, sunny skies up above us. 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
6: From the KARN newsroom, I'm Jay Jones. Another day of dangerous heat is in the forecast for Arkansas. Air temperature values will climb into the low to mid-90s with the humidity. Conditions will feel like the upper 90s to triple digits. Tomorrow is more the same with air temperature highs in the low to mid-90s and heat index values back into the triple digits. This level of heat is dangerous, especially when we aren't yet acclimated to the summertime heat. Morrilton police say a man has been arrested after a one-year-old girl died after being found unresponsive over the weekend. Officers responded to the home on William Street Sunday for a report of an unresponsive one-year-old girl who was not breathing. Upon arrival, officers say they were met by Devontae Walls, who was holding the child. He was arrested and is facing a charge of first-degree murder. The North Little Rock Fire Department is celebrating the grand opening of a new $13 million facility that took 2 years to build. It isn't just a milestone for the North Little Rock Fire Department, but also a thank you to the community who helped make it possible for them to have the new central fire station. The new facility will house multiple emergency vehicles, including a ladder truck, rescue truck, and special response trailers. Arkansas officials have opened up the application process for the second round of funding through the state's Rural Health Transformation Program, making more than $93.5 million available to support health care improvements in rural communities. The Arkansas Department of Finance and Administration, working alongside the governor's office, announced that the funding is available through the Promoting Access, Coordination, and Transformation category of the Rural Health Transformation Program. A recent report places the natural state at the top of the nation with the worst road rage. Consumer Affairs ranked Arkansas as the state with the worst road rage in the report. Arkansas State Police reported 1,200 incidents involving road rage in 2024 through June of last year, with over 450 of those involving weapons. From the KRN Newsroom, I'm Jay Jones.
0: All right, thank you, Jay. Let's get ourselves a winner for these Travis Tritt tickets this morning. And coming out of the hat is, of course, Country Club was a key word. That was one of the great songs that Travis Tritt did. Came out back in 1989. Last four digits on the cell phone, 7543. So 7543 going to be our big winner today. So we'll get them those tickets. If you do win these Travis Tritt tickets throughout the week, they're going to be digital tickets. We send them right to your phone. So very easy to get. And as far as the entertainment file this morning, of course, we talked about the NBA Finals tonight on ABC at 7:30. Here's a new one starting on Netflix. It's a series premiere of a show called Outlast the Jungle. This is a reality show. 16 strangers compete in a survival-style competition, but it takes place in the jungles of Panama. And so basically, you have to make friends and finish as a team in order to split $1 million. And so I've seen some previews of this. It looks like it'll be pretty entertaining, so we'll keep an eye on how that plays out. I also saw this real quick. The World Cup, they have banned the vuvuzelas, which I'm so happy that they have. If you haven't heard of vuvuzelas, this is what it sounds like when you got a whole stadium packed with vuvuzelas. Sounds like a bunch of bees. Can't even talk. So those are banned here in the U.S. You cannot use them at the games, and I'm very thankful for that. So the vuvuzelas, not my favorite. I actually bought one at one point just to see how they worked, and not my favorite thing to have at a sporting event. It's about as good as the cowbell. It's as good as a cowbell at the sporting events. All right, we'll be right back to wrap things up here on First News. It's News Radio 102.9 KARN. Hey, it's Toby Allen for the Good Feet Store. And you know, I'm on my feet a lot. I got long mornings here on the radio, walking from one studio to the next, events around Central Arkansas. Most importantly, at this time of year, walking around the golf course. And for a while there, plantar fasciitis was just something that I thought I was going to have to live with. Then I made one of the better decisions in my life. I went to the Good Feet Store. 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
0: And good Wednesday morning to you. Welcome back to First News as we wrap things up. Get you ready for the Chris Plant Show coming up just after 9 o'clock. But right now, let's get the final look at the traffic and weather. Here is Santa James.
17: With a look at the Southern Bank Corp traffic this morning, state police are still working an accident on I-40 eastbound at mile marker 119.6 near Conway that's impacting all lanes. Other than that, the roads are looking good for your Wednesday morning commute. And that's your Southern Bank Corp traffic. 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With the Arkansas Traffic Network, I'm Santa to James.
0: Taking a look at your weather, it's going to be hot today, around 93 degrees. Tonight, mainly clear, low around 77. Tomorrow, partly sunny and humid, high around 93 once again. Currently, we're at 78 degrees, right? Or 79 degrees, I'm sorry. Sunny skies up above us. Let's get that final look at the money news. See how the markets opened up this morning with Morgan Stanley Wealth Management's Lou Graham. And Lou, good morning.
8: Hey, good morning, Toby. The selling that we've talked about all morning still in place this morning off the session lows. The Dow Industrial is down about 0.5%. The S&P 500, 0.2% lower. The NASDAQ down about 0.3%. Arkansas-based company shares, Dillard's up on light volume at $612.61. Dow component Walmart down about 0.5% at $118.30 a share. Murphy Oil adding about 2.5% to $39.82 a share. Kind of a mixed bag right now. We'll see what happens throughout the day. Let you know the results this afternoon at 5:03. Toby?
0: All right. Thank you, Lou. We appreciate that. Don't forget to log on to newsradio1029.com today and get registered for the Dancing with the Stars Con. It's right there on the front page. So get registered for that grand trip to Palm Springs. Coming up tomorrow, Representative French Hill is going to be on the show. The Mike Faison Farmers Insurance Sports Report. We're going to preview the World Cup tomorrow as well, and more Travis Tritt tickets. So make sure to get in on that for Friday night's concert. Don't miss the Steve Finnegan Show. It's at 4 o'clock this afternoon. It's always presented by our good friends at the Minton Law Firm, and don't forget that you get Wayback Burgers if you're a first-time caller, and we'll see you promptly at 6 a.m. tomorrow morning right back here.
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9: I may keep going. I'm Chris Foster, Fox News. President Trump says he's close to ordering strikes on infrastructure targets in Iran. There have been new strikes on military facilities in southern Iran. Fox's Trey Yinks reports from Tel Aviv, Israel.
23: Overnight, the United States launched a series of airstrikes against Iranian targets along the coast. The Iranians responded with missile fire toward U.S. forces. And I spoke with President Trump earlier. He told me he may keep going and is even getting closer to targeting Iranian power plants and bridges because President Trump says the Iranians are tapping the U.S. along at the negotiating table. This is a significant development and a change in thinking here because the president says they had a chance to sign a deal and survive. And ultimately, this week, they shot down a U.S. Apache helicopter with a drone.
9: The president says that drone was lodged in between the two pilots on fire, and it's a miracle they survived, located and rescued by an unmanned rescue boat. The president this hour is scheduled to be signing a $70 billion funding bill for immigration and border enforcement passed by the House, 214-212. The Senate passed it last week. Consumer inflation's back up over 4%.
1: The consumer price index rose last month. The 4.2% annual pace is the largest increase since April of 2023. Excluding food and energy, core CPI rose 2.9% for the year ending in May.
9: Fox's Jenny Casola. The winner of the Democrats' Maine Senate primary, Graham Plattner, says opponents and the national media are trying to make the campaign about mistakes he's made in the past.
24: This is a movement about us, about the far too many working far too hard and struggling far too much at the hands of the ruling class. Yes. It is not a story of my hardship. It's of our hardship.
9: He's trying to win Republican Susan Collins' Senate seat. South Carolina Senate Republican Lindsey Graham wins his primary and faces the Democrats' Annie Andrews. 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
12: 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On the contrary, they're going to double down on men who's on careers of people who have been built on hostage taking, assassination, domestic repression and torture and of people. And by any standard, he is considered as radical as the regime's hardline elite that was in power.
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12: You know, there's something big Americans keep forgetting about. You know, behind the news cycles, behind the tariff wars, the conflicts, war, ICE raids here at home, behind all of this, there's an uncomfortable truth that we need to admit. 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
15: If I'm elected, I will only serve two terms, regardless of whether term limits law, a constitutional amendment passes or not. 12 years is long enough to be in public service, make a contribution, and then come home and let someone else take your place.
16: Huh. If I'm elected, I'll serve two terms. 12 years is enough. That's Susan Collins 30 years ago. 30 years ago. She looked at the cameras and lied like a rug. Yeah, Senator Susan Collins, who will now face Graham Plattner, the Democrat nominee, after yesterday's primary elections that happened around the country. No real surprises. But Susan Collins, who vowed only to serve two terms, and then she went to D.C., and I think she got her beak wet on power. She's not one of the people who appears to have gotten ridiculously wealthy, but she has enjoyed the perks of the privilege of being an elected member of royalty in the United States of America. It's the Chris Plant Show. Welcome to the second hour of today, Wednesday's show. Mike Opelka in for my friend Chris Plant. Yeah, we will look at some of the primary election results and what they mean. As I said, no real surprises yesterday. There was an interesting turn of events as we have yet another person who will be leaving the House of Representatives at the end of this term, that being Nancy Mace, who efforted to become the nominee to be the governor in the state of South Carolina. She failed, I think you could say miserably. She finished well behind the Trump-endorsed leader. Lindsey Graham easily won his primary. So again, no real surprises yesterday. But there were what many on the left will tell you is Donald Trump getting rid of his enemies. Nancy Mace challenged the president on a couple of things, specifically the Epstein files, and the Democrats will try and make hay out of that. I think they are incorrect. We're trying to watch to see if Graham Plattner shows up again on other places. He was on Morning Joe earlier today, saying when Mika Brzezinski asked him if there will be more salacious or awful stories coming out about him, he said, well, they will be made bad by his opponents. Yeah, that's kind of how that works. It is politics. But on CNN Newsnight, Adam Mockler was defending Graham Plattner's Nazi tattoo as just a weird tattoo. It's just a weird tattoo. What's wrong with you people? The Oyster Gruppenführer has a weird tattoo. Abby Phillip actually tried to direct the conversation into what you could be considered real journalism, saying, hey, there's probably more coming out, right? Right?
2: Candidates. And now Democrats are going to keep holding our candidates.
16: Hang on.
3: There probably is more coming out, don't you think, Adam?
2: There could be, but we are now witnessing the post-cancellation, post-purity style of politics that the Republican Party has ushered in. I'm not going to sit here and defend things Graham Plattner did in his past. Not even Graham Plattner defends these things that he did in his past. But we have watched for a decade as Republicans have repeatedly lowered the threshold, lowered the standards for their candidates. And now Democrats are going to keep holding our candidates to an infinitely higher standard while we have Ken Paxton in Texas, while we have Donald Trump sitting in the Oval Office right now. And I guess it remains to be seen, but I also want to
3: Is it a high standard or is it a low standard?
2: Listen,
3: because I'm not sure that he's being held to a higher standard.
16: I think she's right. I think Abby Phillip is right there. I've rarely said that. This may be the first time you can look that up, that I've said Abby Phillip is correct. I don't think Plattner's being held to a higher standard. But this does indicate that the cancel culture may be dead in the water. The entire cancel culture arguments may have gone the way of the buffalo, as they say. Very interesting to see. If it no longer matters what you did years ago, does this mean the Democrats will bring back Al Franken, who was canceled a while back? I wonder. Earlier today on CNN, as CNN was reporting the news of yesterday's primaries, John Berman was asking Delaware Senator Chris Coons about Plattner. And if anything in Plattner's background that could be considered troubling is coming up, and do you worry about this?
18: Graham Plattner secured the nomination, the Democratic nomination, to take on Republican Senator Susan Collins. Graham Plattner just did an interview this morning, and one of the questions he has faced and faced again this morning was, is there more coming? With everything that's been released, is there more coming that could be equally as damaging to your reputation in the candidacy? Listen to how he responded.
19: I just want to make this clear. There's nothing out there that's actually concerning. People will make everything seem very concerning because that's what people do in politics.
18: He said there's nothing out there that's actually concerning. My question to you is his definition of concerning the same as yours? He has He had a tattoo, which, you know, is a Nazi tattoo. A Totenkopf there has definite Nazi symbolism. He, the New York Times and the Wall Street Journal reported, there was physically violent toward an ex-girlfriend. There were all the posts he made. He says that's not concerning. Is that the same view of concerning that you have?
16: So, Chris Coons, the guy who inherited the seat because you were loyal to Joe Biden and will be elected until you choose not to be elected to the Senate again because of Delaware. So, Chris Coons, do you have any questions about this? Is your definition of concerning different than Plattner's?
4: Well, John, that's a judgment the voters of Maine will ultimately make. But of course, I have concerns about his tattoo and the story about whether he knew what it meant or not and when, and concerns about the allegations. Democrats have held our candidates and our colleagues to high standards, particularly when it comes to any allegations of sexual assault. But I also respect the fact that the voters of Maine, like most states, did not like national party leaders coming in and anointing one candidate over another.
16: Now let's look at that last statement. Somebody go up and put that on the board and diagram the sentence that the people don't like party leaders coming in and anointing a choice. Gee, I am old. I'm old enough to remember back to when the Democrat Party leaders decided that the Democrat voters of America didn't need to pick a candidate for president, that they, the Democrat Party leaders, would anoint somebody to replace the failing Joe Biden after the disastrous debate. The Democratic Party leaders were not given an opportunity to choose a candidate. Chris Coons says the voters don't like that when that happens. Really interesting. The use of Chris's trademark statement, were it not for double standards, Democrats would have zero standards at all. Coons went on to try and turn all of this attention away from Graham Plattner to the president.
4: At a time when we have a president who cheated on his first wife with his second, on his second with his third, and then paid off a porn star to cover up his affairs with her while his third wife was pregnant, we seem to have changed the standards for private conduct and its relevance to public life. I still expect my colleagues to conduct themselves in ways that I can be proud of and proud to associate myself with them.
16: So, are you proud of Graham Plattner? Do you? Well, he's not a colleague yet, I guess. But it's turning it on Trump, which is what the Democrats are going to try and do. It won't be about Susan Collins, even though she pledged not to still be in the U.S. sentence. Coons tried to turn this back and talk about what the real core of this question is about.
4: A core question is whether we will have a Senate that will hold President Trump accountable and constrain some of his worst actions. Later today, we're going to find out whether inflation has gone up for the third month in a row. And as I said, he promised to lower your costs. He's not. He promised no new stupid foreign wars. We're in one. And I think most voters are more focused on those issues.
18: Covered a lot of ground there in that answer.
16: But didn't answer my question. Covered a lot of ground, but didn't answer my question. That's what Chris Berman should have said. Now, the interesting use of words there, inflation is up. We did get the inflation numbers earlier this morning. Inflation up to 4.3% year over year. That's a big number when you consider we were looking at the high twos before the Iran war. Will it come down if the Iran war ends quickly? I suspect it will, as gas prices will go down. Many other costs will go down as well. But right now, because of that action, yes, the costs are going up. Inflation is up. Chris Coons said Trump promised no more stupid wars, and we're in one. Does that mean Chris Coons, Democrat from Delaware, believes that the action the president is taking to prevent Iran from getting a nuclear weapon, that's stupid? I'd like to know. Maybe a follow-up question. Maybe somebody will ask a follow-up question of the senator from Delaware. I don't think so. I think they're just going to let him keep going and slamming the president and giving safe quarter to Graham Plattner. really irritating to see this. And I say this out of frustration because I'm a resident of the state of Delaware. And this is a very blue state. The southern part of the state is very, very, very red. But there just ain't enough people. There's more chickens than people living down there. As I said, the inflation numbers popped at 4.2. I misspoke, not 4.3. 4.2, which is the highest in 3 years. That's going to be the focus of a lot of statements from people on the left today to say that President Trump is not helping, not getting the job done. And inflation is a difficult thing to halt once it gets started. So hopefully we can make some things happen on that. But I do believe you have to have the situation in Iran wrapped up. Now, there was an update on that this morning. Trey Yanks was reporting on Fox News this morning about the overnight strikes. And the most interesting thing to me was we had details that we had not heard prior to this morning about the Apache helicopter that was taken down by Iranian drones. The Iranians have successfully used drones. The story that the president told Trey Yanks, I thought this was breaking news.
23: Good morning. I just got off the phone with President Trump, and he gave Fox News some brand new details on what happened with that Apache helicopter that went down earlier this week, and provided his thinking on where things stand with the negotiation. I want to start with a story the president told me, new details about the downing of this U.S. Army Apache helicopter. President Trump tells Fox News that the Iranian drone lodged in between the two pilots in this helicopter. They were flying very low. And at that point, the drone didn't explode as it had intended to. And so these pilots were trying to take down the helicopter with the drone lodged into this gunship without it exploding. And at any moment, it could have exploded.
16: Now, this is a movie, this scene. If you think about it, these Apache helicopters, we've seen a lot of them on the news. They are incredible pieces of equipment. I think about $27 million each. Great warships in the air. But now hit by an Iranian drone, probably with some sort of ordnance attached to it. Thank God it didn't explode. And these pilots are trying to bring the helicopter down safely while this drone is wedged in between them.
23: The president told me, and he said it was on fire. There was a lot of heat inside the cockpit of this helicopter. And ultimately, these two pilots were able to take it down into the sea, where ultimately they were rescued for the first time in U.S. military history by an unmanned sea drone.
16: The unmanned sea drone is a 24-foot Corsair, I think was the name of the craft that they used, built in the state of Texas. Governor of Texas, Greg Abbott, has very proudly announced that that sea drone, the Corsair, unmanned drone. So an unmanned drone attacks an American helicopter and hits it, but does not explode, thank God. The pilots managed to get the craft into the water, and they were in the water for a couple of hours waiting for the sea drone to arrive and rescue them. As it did, they are reportedly both safe and sound, which is a miracle. But there is a follow-up on this. As President Trump said yesterday, after we got off the air, when we heard this was an Iranian attack that took down this helicopter, President Trump has said that Iran will pay for this. And there were apparently two sets of strikes. The first started around 5 o'clock last night, and then there were additional strikes overnight. And we'll give you the details on it just around the corner. You want to join the conversation, you can. 888-630-9625. It's Mike Opelka in for Chris Plant on The Chris Plant Show.
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0: And there's a big House hearing today. And why is Bill Gates testifying? We'll share it with you just around the corner. It's Opelka, in for Plant on The Chris Plant Show.
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3: Fox News, I'm CJ Papa. President Trump says Iran has had enough time to make a deal and now they'll pay the price.
4: President Trump told me that he is getting close to ordering new strikes against Iranian power plants and bridges because he says the Iranians are tapping the United States along when it comes to the negotiating process. He says the bully of the Middle East is dead.
3: Dr. Trey Inks in Tel Aviv. The president called it a miracle that two pilots survived when their helicopter was hit by an Iranian drone and did not explode. The consumer price index is rising 4.2% for the year ending in May.
5: This is where we are paying more. Gasoline up 40.5% year over year. Airfare is up 26%.
3: That is Lauren Simonetti of the Fox Business Network. 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
6: I'm Fox 16's Ashley King from the News Radio 1029 KRN News Desk. The Pulaski County Quorum Court has punted the data center issue for now. During last night's committee hearing, the court looked at a measure proposed by county judge candidate Wendell Griffin to pause data center developments for a year. Justice Patricia Young Baker said she introduced an amendment to clarify it after concerns were raised about whether it could apply to non-data center businesses. The ordinance would restrict operations based on energy and water usage, capping them at 5 megawatts. And 100,000 gallons. In the end, the justices decided to not put it on the agenda for the June 26 meeting. They did pass a motion to bring it up again, but only after discussing it with an independent expert. That would mean the soonest it would be brought up again is July. Morrilton police make an arrest in the death of a one-year-old girl. Officers say they responded to a home on William Street Sunday afternoon for a child who was not breathing. That's when they say Devontae Walls met them still holding the child. She was taken to the hospital where she died. Walls is now facing a first-degree murder charge. U.S. Marshals arrested a fugitive accused of sex crimes against a minor. They took 46-year-old Johnny Peaks into custody around 4 yesterday afternoon at a Searcy RV park. He had been wanted since last week after being seen in Lone Oak County Friday. He's charged with rape and first-degree sexual assault involving a juvenile. I'm Fox 16's Ashley King from the News Radio 1029 KRN News Desk.
7: From the News Radio 1029 KRN Weather Center, I'm KRK Fox 16 meteorologist Jenna Warner. Wednesday, we'll see highs in the mid-90s, feeling like the triple digits with high humidity still in the forecast. Partly to mostly sunny skies expected Wednesday night into Thursday morning, mostly clear skies. Temperatures dropping into the upper 70s and some patchy fog for Thursday morning. Thursday's highs again in the mid-90s, mostly sunny skies, but a breezy south-southwesterly wind gusting up to 20 miles an hour. I'm KRK Fox 16 meteorologist Jenna Warner from the News Radio 1029 KRN. Weather Center.
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3: It is the Chris Plante Show. Mike Opelka with you. And I brought up this topic of the self-driving trucks on the roads and the flock cameras. And while it's not pure politics-based, I wondered if the audience would be interested in it. The flock cameras ignite a Fourth Amendment question for me and invading our privacy as well. But many of you have stepped up and said, hold on a second, we need to talk about these driverless cars as well. So I will share with you the flock camera story, but I first want to go to the phones. Smiley in Woodbine, Maryland, joining us. 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
4: Good morning, there, young man.
3: How you doing, sir?
4: Yeah, I'm not bad for an old man.
3: You sound young.
4: Well, thank you. I was just telling you, a young lady. In 2 months, I'll be 48 years out here. I've been driven roll-off, dump, tractor, cement, and the computers do not have a soul. Now, if it's raining real hard and you're in traffic, that computer's not going to know what to do if you're in a bunch of snow and the tractor starts to the trailer starts to jackknife. The computer is not going to notice it, right, first of all, and it's not going to know how to straighten it out without hitting anybody. It's a horrible thing to do for them to do what they're doing. Only a human can handle that.
3: You're so right, Smiley, and that is one of the issues they have had with the intersections. I mentioned Lauren Fix, who's done stories on all this. The driverless cars are having trouble in heavy rains, sudden downpours, snowstorms where they cannot read the traffic lights, and then suddenly they either act or shut down, creating all kinds of problems. Stay safe, Smiley, and thank you for the call. Excellent. Well done, sir. Scott's in Virginia. Hello, Scott. What's your thought on this?
5: Hey, Mike, thanks for taking my call. Yeah, so I was watching YouTube the other day. It was a police breakdown, and it's closed-circuit TV footage of an intersection, I think it was in L.A., and there's all kinds of cop cars, and the cops are all got their guns out, and they're giving commands to the suspect. And out of nowhere, this driverless delivery vehicle just rolls right into the crime scene, and you can see kind of everybody froze and didn't really know what to do. And it caused a bit of a problem there for a minute because the police had to regroup and move themselves so they could still see the suspect. And it looked like the suspect was going to take the opportunity to run away. And I was just like, you know, what more chaos are these driverless delivery trucks going to cause?
3: It's a concern. I think we watched the same YouTube channel because I did see that. That is a problem. I'm going to get to more of this. And an important opinion from a retired member of law enforcement just around the corner. It's Mike Opelka in for Chris Plante on The Chris Plante Show.
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1: Fox News, I'm Therese Crowley. President Trump tells Fox he's close to ordering more strikes against Iran's power plants and bridges, saying Iran had a chance to sign a deal and survive. Now they'll have to pay the price with U.S. retaliation after Iran downed an Army Apache helicopter.
2: The president called it a miracle. This drone hits the Apache helicopter, lodges between the two pilots. It's on fire, and there's a massive amount of heat coming out of the drone, but it doesn't explode. And these pilots very quickly, within seconds, take the helicopter down into the sea.
1: Fox's Trey Yingston, Tel Aviv. Inflation hit the hottest since April of 23. CPI up half a point in May, 4.2% for the year. Billionaire Bill Gates tells House Oversight investigators he's deeply sorry for giving Jeffrey Epstein credibility, but denies any wrongdoing with the dead sex offender financier. 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
3: I'm Fox 16's Ashley King from the News Radio 1029 KARN News Desk. The Pulaski County Quorum Court has punted the data center issue for now. During last night's committee hearing, the court looked at a measure proposed by county judge candidate Wendell Griffin to pause data center developments for a year. Justice Patricia Young Baker said she introduced an amendment to clarify it after concerns were raised about whether it could apply to non-data center businesses. The ordinance would restrict operations based on energy and water usage, capping them at 5 megawatts and 100,000 gallons. In the end, the justices decided to not put it on the agenda for the June 26 meeting. They did pass a motion to bring it up again, but only after discussing it with an independent expert. That would mean the soonest it would be brought up again is July. Morrilton police make an arrest in the death of a one-year-old girl. Officers say they responded to a home on William Street Sunday afternoon for a child who was not breathing. That's when they say Devontae Walls met them, still holding the child. She was taken to the hospital where she died. Walls is now facing a first-degree murder charge. U.S. Marshals arrested a fugitive accused of sex crimes against a minor. They took 46-year-old Johnny Peaks into custody around 4 yesterday afternoon at a Searcy RV park. He had been wanted since last week after being seen in Lone Oak County Friday. He's charged with rape and first-degree sexual assault involving a juvenile. I'm Fox 16's Ashley King from the News Radio 1029 KRN News Desk.
4: From the News Radio 1029 KARN Weather Center, I'm KRK Fox 16 meteorologist Jenna Warner. Wednesday, we'll see highs in the mid-90s, feeling like the triple digits with high humidity still in the forecast. Partly to mostly sunny skies expected Wednesday night into Thursday morning, mostly clear skies. Temperatures dropping into the upper 70s and some patchy fog for Thursday morning. Thursday's highs again in the mid-90s, mostly sunny skies, but a breezy south-southwesterly wind gusting up to 20 miles an hour. I'm KRK Fox 16 meteorologist Jenna Warner from the News Radio 1029 KARN Weather Center.
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2: Voting against everything the president wants, constantly fighting back against him, constantly trying to throw a wrench into the process, not because it's good for the country, but because it's going to up it's for personal reasons, for ego. He's bitter Bill Cassidy. And we're done with that. We want principled fighters, including fighters who are going to face the headwinds. Tommy Tuberville's, you know, Tillis in this letter says that I think Tuberville's just doing this to help himself in the Alabama governor's race. Just think about that for a moment. Oh, Tuberville's just doing what voters want. What an indictment. If only people like Tillis would do what voters want. Or Bill Cassidy would do what voters want. Or John Cornyn would do what voters want. All those guys would still have jobs next year. And guess what? None of them do. More ahead on The Vince Show.
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14: Fox News, I'm John Saucier. President Trump announced the United States will launch more strikes against Iran. Speaking today at the Oval Office, the president says Iran could still agree to a peace deal.
15: All they have to do is they have to start signing a paper. It's fully negotiated. We have a fully negotiated, but they're tapping and tapping.
14: The president accusing Iran of shooting down an army helicopter over the Strait of Hormuz. The House Judiciary Subcommittee holding a hearing over concerns the NFL's shift of live games from broadcast to streaming services is raising costs for consumers. House Judiciary Committee Chairman Rep. Jim Jordan says lawmakers trying to answer one question.
16: Does this still work for consumers? And maybe it does. Like, we haven't reached any type of conclusion. We just know the situation. We know what our constituents and what fans are telling us.
14: Well, the NFL claims most of its games are still being aired for free on broadcast TV, but fans are having a tough time finding those games when they are on streaming. 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
17: 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North Little Rock police are looking for 39-year-old Cecil Brooks Jr. He's wanted on a first-degree murder charge for Monday's deadly shooting of 29-year-old Aaron Gilliam. If you can help police solve this case, officers want to hear from you. Police in Morrilton arrest a man for killing a one-year-old girl. Officers say Devontae Walls met them outside of a home Sunday with the child, who he said was not breathing. She later died at an area hospital. A few other details have been released about this case, but we do know the charges against Wall are first-degree murder. A new report by Consumer Affairs suggests Arkansans may have the worst road rage in the entire country. The report

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0: You know, guys, every day that I get to be here with Sean Hannity is a blessing.
1: What do you mean every day?
0: And every day. It is. It's incredible. It's like, you know, every day that ends in day.
1: I'm here.
0: I was just bragging about you. What's the matter with you?
1: I like when you brag about me.
0: I know, and you interrupted me.
1: I interrupted you on my own show. I don't know where those words come from, but
0: from me.
1: I want to brag about you because you used the information, the science that Viome gave you. Because most of us really, if we think about it, we're kind of guessing about our health, and you really thought you were doing the right thing. You were drinking kale shakes and these puke squash pumpkin shakes, and it's so disgusting. You know, projectile vomit looking stuff. It was disgusting. And for years, I was telling you, you need more red meat. You need.
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4: Fox News, I'm Tom Graham. President Trump says the Pentagon will hit Iran with more strikes after accusing Tehran of shooting down a U.S. Apache helicopter in the region.
5: It's unclear when these strikes are going to be taking place. This as peace negotiators still try to hammer out some sort of a deal. According to a U.S. diplomat, Qatari negotiators traveled to Tehran this morning to meet with the Iranians and attempt to finalize details of a peace agreement amid newly heightened tensions between the United States and Iran.
4: Fox's Max Gordon in Dubai. President Trump officially signing a $70 billion immigration funding bill today. Homeland Security Secretary Mark Wayne Mullen.
6: Now we won't have the Democrats threatening to shut down immigration custom enforcement, which is ICE.
4: Now, Democrats opposed funding for ICE and Customs and Border Protection, arguing the administration's immigration policies are too heavy-handed, and particularly citing those anti-ICE protests in Minneapolis. 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
5: Fox News, I'm John Saucier. President Trump signing a $70 billion immigration funding bill. DHS Secretary Mark Wayne Mullen tells Fox he believes the legislation is great because Democrats won't be able to shut down the government.
6: Now we won't have the Democrats threatening to shut down immigration custom enforcement, which is ICE, or shutting down our custom and border protection, which is, you know, protects our borders. They can't do that anymore. They can't use that as a leverage against the American people and against President Trump.
5: Democrats have called for reforms. The California gubernatorial election is closer. As former Health and Human Services Secretary Javier Becerra taking the lead, Republican Steve Hilton's in second. Hilton spoke to supporters about what separates him from his opponent.
7: If you want 4 more years of the highest gas prices in the country and you want them to go even higher, Javier Becerra is your man.
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3: Let's be careful and enjoy your Tuesday. 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
0: You'll get all the scores from the night before.
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9: Fox News, I'm Tom Graham. President Trump downplaying concerns over rising inflation during the war with Iran.
10: The consumer price index jumped to more than 4% year over year in May, but President Trump says he's not concerned. The president says that's because he predicts prices will plummet once military action is over in Iran.
11: When the war is over?
12: Yes.
11: It's coming down.
10: Energy prices are largely fueling the rising inflation.
9: Fox's Jared Halpern, California, Santa Clara County, suing the Trump administration to block the construction of a new ICE facility, fearing it could become a detention center. State Attorney General Rob Bonta.
13: There is a whole amendment in the U.S. Constitution, the 10th Amendment, that provides for states' rights, state sovereignty.
9: The Trump administration argues they're attempting to enforce the nation's immigration laws and have the right to do so. 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
1: And welcome back, everyone, as we begin hour number two of today's show on Over the Hump Day Wednesday with me, your professor of democracy, Steve Finnegan. So I will take calls or text messages this hour, ladies and gentlemen, if you want to be on the air with me, 501-403-5276, of course, 501-403-KARN, the American Leak Detection phone-in and text-in lines. So real quick, I'm going to give a very brief of starting the show with something good. I did this in the first hour, my opening monologue, and real quick again, because I want to start off with some good news. There's a U.S. Navy veteran by the name of James Blair. He works at John Wayne Airport out in Orange County, and I did mention this, and I do mean it. I would 1,000 times over fly into John Wayne over LAX if possible. I used to have to go out to California about once a quarter when I was doing my consulting work. I had clients out there and others that I work with. But anyway, this this Navy veteran, James Blair, works refueling planes at Orange County at John Wayne Airport. And this passenger by the name of Lucinda Thackleray, she notices that he is a hardworking man, but she sees he's struggling to walk. And she filmed him and posted it on TikTok. And then some of his coworkers actually saw it, and then they started saying what a wonderful man he is. One person said that the highlight of their day is getting to work with James and to talk with him. So the good part of this is it went viral. And then he was interviewed by a local TV station, and he said, you know, I'm working still because I am supporting my 90-year-old mother in hospice, and that's expensive. So Lucinda very kindly added on to this a fundraiser for this Navy veteran. She said that she could see how hard he was working and in so much obvious pain and trouble walking that it actually broke her heart. And the American people, you guys are amazing. I know I feel this myself. Sometimes I don't know what to say when some of you will come up and hug me and say thank you for your service, other than to say it was an honor and a privilege to serve the American people. And they're so awesome. So she set a goal of raising $200,000 to help out this Navy vet. And they've already raised over $150,000 the last time I checked. So they're almost at that $200,000 goal. So that is the good news to start this off. Now, folks, you know I'm the historian, and you, the audience, if you're just listening, how I ended up with the professor of democracy was a nickname that came from one of you listeners probably almost 8 or 9 years ago, and that kind of stuck. And then Harmless Little Fuzzball is my tribute to Rush, and I actually asked Catherine Limbaugh, can I please use this as a tribute to your late husband, because I would not be here. So I'm going to give you an analogy in history that was actually true. Now, a lot of interest has been generated, the movie Pressure, about both the meteorologists and General Eisenhower, Dwight Eisenhower, the pressure they were under, and how D-Day got postponed from June 5th to be June 6th, the 82nd anniversary of the battle was this Saturday. But I'm going to pivot ahead till December of 1944 and the Battle of the Bulge, which the Germans commenced just before Christmas in 1944 at a point where it was one of the coldest, if not the coldest winter on record in many years in Europe. Now, General Patton had gotten himself in trouble and for slapping the soldiers. I think he was probably suffering from a little bit of what we call PTSD now, that they call battle fatigue, back during the Second World War. When that happened, and Marshall did not want to take Patton out. His successes in Operation Husky in the Sicily invasion, and of course beating Montgomery to Palermo. If you saw the movie Patton, you remember that scene. Well, once I tell you about this with the Battle of the Bulge, most of us probably have seen the movie Patton. This might jog your memory a little bit. But before the Germans began with they called, I guess it was when Eisenhower said we have a bulge in our lines. It went from the Ardennes offensive to the Battle of the Bulge. This turned out to be the bloodiest battle of World War II in the European theater. So many Americans were killed and injured in the Battle of the Bulge. So Patton told his staff, he started seeing some of the German units disengaging against the Third Army. And if you remember, he had made such a charge across Europe. The 95th Division, which became a reserve division, which I served in, we had the nickname the Iron Men of Mertz, M-E-T-Z, Mertz, France. Which was a fortress that had never been breached until the 95th and the Third Army, which it was part of, breached it. So Patton's reputation on the battlefield was well established, but he started seeing things that these other generals missed. Like, for instance, if Patton had planned Operation Market Garden instead of Montgomery, I don't think we would have gone a bridge too far. So he saw this, and he told his staff, you know, by early December, the Allies thought the Germans were licked, the war's about to be over. There were some people that were even speculating that it would be over by Christmas. Patton wasn't one of them. He told his staff to start drawing up plans to turn the entire Third Army 90 degrees to the north and pivot and be ready to go north. And then, you know, fast forward back to the movie Patton. You remember all the generals got together and they were meeting in a farmhouse there on the European continent. And Patton, Eisenhower, Tedder, the air chief, Bertram Ramsey, the Navy guy from the British, as well as Omar Bradley and several other American generals. And the guy who was playing Eisenhower said, yeah, we're going to need to do something to relieve and block this salient. Now, in military terminology, a salient is an extension of enemy soldiers into your area, and salients can be cut off. But that's what the bulge was. It was a salient. So I'll teach you a little bit of military there. So if you recall in the movie Patton, he looked, George C. Scott, of course, playing General Patton, looked at Eisenhower and said, I can turn the Third Army 90 degrees and attack within 48 hours or less. And they laughed at him and said, oh, no, you can't, George. And some of the other Brits, and even Eisenhower was skeptical at first. And he said, I had my staff working on the plans. I can attack. And he did. And of course, the Third Army relieved the 101st Airborne Division at Bastogne, where the 101st also was largely responsible for stopping that. Well, ladies and gentlemen, that same forward thinking that Patton had him ready is what Donald Trump is doing in Iran. For 47 years, they've been a thorn in our sides. I promise you, if Iran had a nuclear warhead, you think we got problems in the Straits of Hormuz right now? I guarantee you it would be 100-fold worse. Or if a nuclear warhead detonated over a U.S. city or Israel because of the Iranians. So I think most Americans still understand that this is something that we need. But I wanted to give you that analogy between Patton and being able to see things. And like I said, after 47 years almost of this going on, it needs to be dealt with and come to a conclusion. All righty. I got several text messages I'll read and respond to. I heard from our good friend Lynn. But in the meantime, it is once again time for our traffic report. So let us check in on the traffic and the roads.
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4: 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I'm John Runyon. Here's your Southern Bancorp traffic.
5: Well, it looks like we have an accident outside of the Little Rock Metro. It's on 530 southbound. It's over on the right shoulder. First responders are on the scene. It's near exit 9 there. Other than that, everything else looks to be running smooth at this time. We do have some moderate to heavy traffic around I-30 westbound and the 430 interchange at this time. That's a look at your traffic. Buckle up and be safe. Southern Bancorp, wealth builders for everyone, now serving Little Rock. On the Arkansas Traffic Network, I'm John Runyon.
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19: 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Weather looks a bit cloudy. 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
1: And welcome back, everyone, to the Steve Finnegan Show. And I haven't taken any callers yet today, so Michael is calling me from Saline, and he said he's on the headwaters of the Saline River. So, Michael, welcome to the show. How's the fishing going?
22: I just live here.
7: Once in a while, I get to fish here, too.
1: Oh, so you're not fishing. Yeah, it's kind of hot outside today.
7: Yeah, it is. Too hot for fishing. I live between the forks of the river here. I was listening to your dissertation about how we're going to deal with Iran.
1: Uh-huh. How'd you like that patent analogy?
7: Yeah, I think that's it. I think that's pretty good. Actually, I think Patton was better than MacArthur, but it's just
1: I like those are my two of my heroes as a kid growing up was Patton and MacArthur, both different personalities, but warriors and very strategic in their thinking.
7: Yes, I know MacArthur is one of your favorite commanders.
1: Yes.
7: Getting back to your dissertation about what we're going to do with Iran, I just hope the president finishes them. This mess has been 47 years in the making, and I think it needs to be done. And actually, the kind blow will be just to finish it, to get it done. Finish it.
1: Absolutely.
7: And it'll be cleaner, and it'll be all over, and it'll be done. How they do that is another question. Like you, I've been in the military. I'm a bit older. In 64... they were thinking about nuking the city of Vinh in what was then North Vietnam. It was on the Ho Chi Minh Trail, just to finish the Vietnam War. I did a tour of duty in Vietnam a little bit later. If they'd have done that, I would have never had to go there. There wouldn't have been 58,000 dead from this nation on that. Those lives would have been much more productive if they were alive and working, making money, or doing something.
1: You're not advocating for President Trump to order nukes to be used on Iran, are you?
7: Well, I do remember three times that the bubbling the idiot that was Biden, and they foisted on us, threaten this nation and those that didn't believe, agree with him with nuclear weapons and F-16s. This is a quote from him, and he's done that. So the issue is that you make the threat, you follow through with it. If you do not follow through with your threat, you have no credibility at that point.
1: You know, I'm going to interject this there. I've said this before. The Democrats are undermining the president at every chance they get, and I guarantee you, they are. They're telling the Iranians, "Just wait, we'll get the War Powers Act and some of this other nonsense." But I think the Iranians, if they have a shred of intelligence, the IRGC will acquiesce and be done with this because Trump is not playing. As evidence right now, their U.S. airstrikes against Iranian targets are ongoing right now as we're talking.
7: Well, I think that they ought to do the correct thing and just have them meet, their head on the block and meet the edge of the blade. And that's kind of thing. Number one, it will end this problem immediately and things can get back to normal. It also will make an example to, like, Little Rocket Man in North Korea. I mean, you do something like that, they will stand up, they will take notice, and perhaps we will have credibility again, which, because of the Biden administration, I don't think we have any at this point.
1: It's not just Biden, in my opinion, Michael. There's been a lot of talk. I honestly wish that President Reagan... hindsight is, of course, always 20/20. But when they blew up the Marine Corps barracks in Lebanon and killed our Marines, I wished at that point.
7: Was that 81, 82?
1: I thought that was 83 or 4. I guarantee in a second somebody's going to text in and tell us.
7: I'm sure it is. I advocate for swift and decisive action. It gets it over with. Nothing is really clean, but at least it can be terminated at that point. And we need to put people on notice about when this country speaks, that they take notice. There will be many benefits from doing it. There's distractions, too. But then he needs to finish it. I believe that the president of the United States, that Donald John Trump, is a courageous man. And at least he is standing up to this issue. A lot of distractors out there talking about it. But I believe he has got the valor to do it.
1: Mm-hmm.
7: And so I support him for that. I want to see a swift judgment of the edge on the neck of the Persian and end this thing.
1: I'm going to ask you one more question, and then I'm going to have to let you go, Michael. What did you think about what I said, that President Reagan and the Department of War and the CIA need to take a page out of Reagan's playbook? They executed, the Iranians did, that 19-year-old kid that just won the Olympics gold medal for wrestling. The Iranian athletes, they're taking young girls and beating them, raping them, or worse, killing them because their hijab may have had some of their hair sticking out and all this other stuff that they've done. I think there's the Iranian people themselves are fed up with what's going on and want their country back too.
7: Yeah, well, they need their own self-determination, and basically that's it. And if they want to wear the black three-man pup tent the girls on there, that's fine. But if they don't, that's fine too. But they ought to be able to have their own self-determination instead of being held hostage by the Shia. Like I said, they're all waiting for the 12th of man to come out of the well for the end of the world. You got to understand, you have to know who the opposition is and what they're thinking about to be able to effectively deal with this. The idea that we can sit here in America and think that they have the same morals and they have the same issues and desires that we do, that is not correct. A lot of people don't know that.
1: I agree.
7: Yeah.
1: Well, Michael, excellent call as always, and I always appreciate your insights, as I know the audience does too. Thank you for...
7: God bless us all.
1: Yes, sir. God bless you, and take care, Michael. All right, there he goes, Michael, everyone. Before we go out to the bottom of the hour news, I've been talking about my good friend, Dr. Jerry Darcy in the UA Little Rock Center for Molecular Design and Development. Folks, we're over 5,000 raised right now for the center. And remember, there is a very kind and generous benefactor that said, if we raise this money, this person will double it and match the grants or give a matching grant up to $20,000. So we have this wonderful opportunity to raise $40,000 for Jerry and the students that are doing all this hard work for you. Like I said, they're working on so many different diseases, drug-resistant tuberculosis, Parkinson's, Alzheimer's.

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0: John Saucier, this is a Fox News alert. U.S. Central Command says U.S. military has launched what they're calling defensive airstrikes against targets in Iran. Secretary of War Pete Hegseth says these strikes are sent with a message.
1: Those strikes that'll happen tonight will be strong. They will be clear. If they have it happen tomorrow night, they will be strong and they will be clear.
0: Well, they are happening now. It comes after Iranian forces are believed to have downed a U.S. military helicopter earlier this week. The two U.S. pilots that were on that chopper are safe. Republican Senator John Kennedy telling Fox Business the United States has successfully eliminated Iran's nuclear ballistic missile program and weakened its economy.
2: We have injured severely both the public and private sector of Iran. It'll be 20 years, probably cost $1 trillion. For them to recover.
0: President Trump says U.S. is successfully guiding oil tankers through the Strait of Hormuz despite the Navy's blockade. 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
8: 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And that's your Southern Maycorp traffic.
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3: Good afternoon. I'm John Runyon. Here's your Southern Bancorp traffic. Well, no accidents reported this time. We do have some moderate to heavy traffic around I-30 eastbound and I-40. Be careful in North Little Rock. A little bit of congestion along 630 westbound in downtown Little Rock and some moderate to heavy traffic on I-30 westbound and the 430 interchange in South Little Rock. That's a look at your traffic. Buckle up and be safe. Southern Bancorp, wealth builders for everyone, now serving Little Rock. On the Arkansas Traffic Network, I'm John Runyon.
4: And welcome back, everyone, to the Steve Finnegan Show. So I had some text messages come in. One of the listeners asked me, do I think that the 2020 election was stolen by the Democrats against President Trump? And so I answered the listener back and said, there were certainly some improprieties, and more are being we see coming out in the media today. And of course, that's something I continue to monitor. But I responded back, what do you think? And he said, Trump cheated. So I just thought I would share that with you all. That one did give me a good laugh. Anyway, I heard from Lynn. She had commented, you know, similar to what I had said, you know, if we did not say mention race and just described it, or even if we flipped the roles, I think this was this is my words, not Lynn's. Had it been Austin Metcalf that had gone into Carmelo Anthony's tent of his and his teammates, you know, the equivalent of their locker room because it was an outdoor track meet, and said some things and was asked by multiple people to leave, and Austin Metcalf had stabbed Carmelo Anthony. What do you think the response would have been, ladies and gentlemen? And if you're just joining us, the two things that I announced, the breaking news that Anthony's defense team has already appealed his murder conviction. Of course, we got off the air last night before they handed down the sentence, which was 35 years and far less than the 99 years they could have sentenced him to. And he would be eligible for parole in 17 and a half years on that sentence. Now, there's a couple other things I wanted to get into. One of them is the data center. Now, last night, the Pulaski County Quorum Court tabled this, and they want to do some more research on these data centers. And I said I did, too. I spoke to an engineer about the water usage, and some of these data centers, they have a closed-circuit system for the water, which means they recycle the same water over and over as part of the cooling rather than continuously drawing in new water. Like I said, folks, there's a lot of misinformation has come out. And here is where I want to clear up some of that misinformation. And that is Senator Cotton, Tom Cotton, had announced in a press release he's asking for a federal investigation into, imagine this, China's role in data center development here in the United States. Imagine that. The Chinese don't want us advancing in data and AI technology. Senator Cotton has sent a letter to the acting Attorney General Todd Blanche asking for an investigation and of the efforts of foreign adversaries, including Communist China, to manipulate U.S. policy and public opinion on data centers. AI infrastructure is vital to maintaining America's AI advantage and an economic and national security priority, according to Senator Cotton. And yes, I've seen this on social media. And I would agree with that conclusion that there is a network of foreign actors who are being led by the Chinese Communist Party and attempting to manipulate U.S. policy on data centers. They're also invested almost $1 billion. I gave you the numbers yesterday into stoking these riots with these paid professional insurrectionists that are doing all the damage up in Minneapolis and now in Newark, New Jersey at Delaney Hall. So in his letter to the acting attorney general, Senator Cotton, and keep in mind, he's chairman of the Senate Intelligence Committee, ladies and gentlemen. So he's in a position to know certain things. That the letter asserts more than $2 billion has been funneled into these foreign funded charities and stuff that are trying to manipulate American policy and Americans' feelings on the data center. Now, this was something that affected and made the news quite heavily way back in 2023, was Arkansas Act 372. Of course, the opponents, this is the Library Act. Opponents of Act 372 said that it would criminalize librarians and expand censorship of library materials. Well, no, actually what it was they were saying they were trying to keep adult materials out of children's hands, whether it was heterosexual or homosexual pornographic materials. They're not appropriate for children. And as far as I'm concerned, it's not appropriate until you're an adult. And the age of majority in the United States is 18. Now, granted, I'm sure once kids are 14 or higher, 15, they're probably getting books from the adult section of the libraries rather than the children's section. So anyway, after losing at the federal district court level, the U.S. they appealed it on behalf of the, and you know, this is the ACLU, one of the most anti-American entities out there. The U.S. Court of Appeals for the Eighth Circuit, which is where Arkansas lies, we're in the Eighth Circuit. They're going to be 9 a.m. Tomorrow at the Eagleton Courthouse in St. Louis, and the case is the Fayetteville Public Library versus Crawford County. And then if you ever see E.T. and then A.L., on a lawsuit, for those that are not familiar with the Latin, that means and others. So Fayetteville Public Library versus Crawford County and others stems from the lawsuit filed by the ACLU of Arkansas and several co-counsel organizations on behalf of libraries, librarians, some of the readers that think it's a good idea to give pornographic materials to children. So the federal district court had struck down some of the provisions of Act 372, ruling they violated the First and 14th Amendments. The court found the law could chill access to constitutionally protected materials. I'd have to respectfully disagree with the court, unfortunately, with the advent of the internet, you can get all your needs met. I'm picking my words carefully because of little ears on your iPhone or cell phone or your laptop and see this stuff. But when I was a kid growing up, you couldn't access it. It was behind the counter if you went to a convenience store with a covering over it because you protect children from material that's not suitable for children. I mean, we still have the ratings system here in the United States, ladies and gentlemen. And those under 17 are not admitted to R-rated movies. That's standard. So we'll see what happens with this. And what Act 72 did was it included provisions that make it a crime to provide materials deemed, quote, harmful to minors and create a process allowing local officials to challenge and remove library materials based on their perceived appropriateness. And you know, they're calling it censorship and all this other stuff. So, you know, Central Arkansas Library System is one of the plaintiffs in this case. So it's not being heard by the full court. Usually when you go to the Circuit Court of Appeals, it will go to a three-judge panel first. And then if there's issues, then it goes before all the judges on that particular circuit. So the three-judge panel hearing the case are judges Stephen M. Colton, Ralph R. Erickson, and L. Stephen Grazes. If you want to listen to these arguments, if you have nothing better to do tomorrow morning, I'll give you a number. I'll post it on social media because it's a little bit too much by the time you enter the access code. So I'll just post it on Twitter in a minute. All right, folks. Once again, it is time for us to check in on traffic as we get you home safely. So let's check on the roads.
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3: Good afternoon. I'm John Runyon. Here's your Southern Bancorp traffic. Well, no accidents reported this time. We do have some moderate to heavy traffic around I-30 eastbound and I-40. Be careful in North Little Rock. A little bit of congestion along 630 westbound in downtown Little Rock and some moderate to heavy traffic on I-30 westbound and the 430 interchange in South Little Rock. That's a look at your traffic. Buckle up and be safe. Southern Bancorp, wealth builders for everyone, now serving Little Rock. On the Arkansas Traffic Network, I'm John Runyon.
0: 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Slow down, own down. Every work zone isn't just cones and signs. It's people trying to get home. In Arkansas, workers have been killed because drivers looked away for just a second. 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
31: Making sure your kids get enough sleep. It's one of the most important things you can do for them as a parent, and yet it's often overlooked. Not only does sleep in the early years set the stage for mental and physical health, it also creates the foundation for how one sleeps later in life. That's according to the National Sleep Foundation. Now, that organization recommends 14 to 17 hours a night for newborns, 12 to 15 for infants, 11 to 14 for toddlers, 10 to 13 for preschoolers, and 9 to 11 for school-aged children. When it's age appropriate, start by talking to your kids about why sleep is important. It helps their body grow, helps their brains learn, helps their mood stay steady. Don't underestimate the importance of a routine. You can even narrate what you're doing step by step to help them along the way. I'm Dr. Sanjay Gupta, helping you live a better life.
1: And welcome back, everybody. I was trying to get through some of the text messages. Our good friend Lynn and Mama Flo texted in concerning Anthony Carmelo. And, you know, I thank her for what she said. First of all, she said, Lynn said, Steve, you do deserve a flag, and thank you for serving our country. And again, Lynn, thank you. And to the other person that tried to nominate me. But this contest that we have, employees of Cumulus Media are not eligible. So when you send your nomination in, we'll pick another two this week. Toby will give away a flag on Friday, and I'll give one away Friday afternoon on the show. USA250 at karnnewsradio.com is where you send that email. About a paragraph is fine. And then the other point that Lynn made was that they're, and Mama Flo sent it in a text too, that they're trying to manipulate black teenagers and black people with all this propaganda. And absolutely they are. You know, Cardi B made a comment, and she was eviscerated on Twitter / X. And speaking about Cardi B, Charles Barkley made comments about, and I did not see this, about the only time I ever watch an NBA game is when they're doing the finals. And it's like I said, I was a hockey, baseball, football guy. I wasn't good at basketball. And I guess that's probably why I didn't like it. You know, we played pickup games or something. But I just, even with my height, I actually had one of my friends from Jersey once tell me, if I only had your height, Steven, I could have been in the NBA. And he didn't have the height, and I didn't have his ability to dribble and shoot. I could do the foul shots pretty well, but as far as the others, not so good. But anyway, Charles Barkley is trying to get ESPN to fire him over the remarks he made about the rapper Cardi B. And I don't necessarily want to say what Charles said over the air. So I will just say, if you want to put it in your search engine of choice, you can see what he was making a reference to. Let's just put it this way, since little ears may be listening, he was referring to certain glands that God gave to women that he did not give to men, and we'll leave it at that. And then he, after he made these comments, he said, Dan, you know, I'm hoping they fire me. To Dan Patrick, the longtime host's sports talk show, you know, that they were on, he said, I got 6 or 7 years left on my contract, and they know I've got no chance of doing it. I would love for them to fire me and have to pay me for the next 6 or 7 years. Well, those of us that are in media that signed contracts, usually they come with a clause that if you're terminated for cause or impropriety or wrongful conduct, you don't get the payout on the rest of the contract. So, Charles, you might just want to chill out on this one. Because ESPN is definitely looking for ways to save money. Now, I was in the process of actually typing an answer back to this texter that texted in about Iran. His concern, he said, is if Iran is out of missiles and they supply Hezbollah, why is Hezbollah able to launch so many missiles at Israel? Your thoughts? And I would say this, even about some of the missiles that Iran still is using potentially, is that, you know, most militaries will disperse munitions throughout the country, so it's not all destroyed in one batch. Now, did the U.S. and Israel have pretty darn good intelligence? Yes. However, like I just talked about the Chinese spending all that money trying to get the United States not to have data centers or to pursue artificial intelligence, they're spending up to $2 billion because that is not only a national security interest, folks, but it's also an economic interest. So that is why it's so important. And as far as who might be supplying them, China or North Korea is actually manufactures missiles now. And the Hermit Kingdom is starved for cash. They got people starving. If you want to, all these Democrats that want to turn the U.S. into a communist country, go look at how people waited in line. People like Bernie, Comrade Sanders, didn't have to wait in line in the Soviet Union. They got access to Western goods. But, you know, the people that were not in the Communist Party, the everyday working folks, were not. All righty, so let us talk about the primaries before we run out of time. South Carolina, Maine, North Dakota, and Nevada all held their primaries yesterday. Now, with the AP is currently reporting that 93% of their votes are in, and Plattner is still maintaining his lead in. He's got 52.7% of the vote right now. And, of course, there were two candidates, the current governor of Maine that suspended her campaign, and then this unheard-of guy. But nonetheless, maybe there's some hope for some of the Democrats in Maine. The Democrat communists actually were out in full force. Now, he supports Palestine, and he's so anti-Semitic. You know, the Jewish voters mostly voted Democrat. And like I said, like the Irish that first came to the United States, the Democrats manipulated them, you know, when signs were appearing that no Irish need to apply for jobs. And then they threw the Irish under the bus. They are now throwing Jews and black Americans under the bus. But yes, the Nazi, I don't know if he's going to be their candidate in the fall or not, ladies and gentlemen. There's a good chance that he's not. Now, as far as the Maine governor, Shaw was has got a lead in that. On the Republican side, looks like it's going to be Charles. Now, there was another Bush. Of course, you know, President George the Elder had his summer retreat up at Kennebunkport, Maine, family compound up there for the Bushes. Well, one of the Bush offspring tried to run for governor, came in fifth place. Now, Lindsey Graham crushed his opponents in the Republican primary. He had well over 50% of the vote. So Graham will be up for his fifth term in the fall against the Democrat. Now, staying on South Carolina, Nancy Mace, sometimes I am for her, and then sometimes I was like, what are you thinking? She didn't even come close, ladies and gentlemen. The lieutenant governor won the nomination. Nancy Mace got crushed. Now, there I'm not going to have time to get to this. We'll go back to California in the morning. There's definitely some more information coming out about the fraud there. All righty, folks. Don't forget, Toby Howe will be back first thing tomorrow morning at 6 a.m. till 9 with First News. I will be back at 4. You all have a blessed and safe evening. Good night, everyone.
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19: A second day of strikes. I'm Lisa LaSera, Fox News. U.S. Central Command says it's attacking multiple targets in Iran.
24: We've heard of explosions occurring at ports along the Strait of Hormuz and along the Iranian coast. We've heard that Kish Island has been hit, Keshem Island, as well as sites in western Tehran.
19: Fox's Jennifer Griffin in Washington this morning. President Trump said more strikes were coming after the downing of a U.S. military helicopter in the Strait of Hormuz yesterday. Secretary of War Pete Hegseth told reporters earlier,
32: the War Department is prepared to set the terms to ensure that we get the kind of deal President Trump expects.
19: President Trump says the U.S. is sneaking oil past the Strait of Hormuz, saying ships were getting through due to the destruction of Iran's radar equipment. And President Trump urging Congress to renew expiring spy programs soon.
33: An extension of FISA provisions is in question because of President Trump's choice to become Director of National Intelligence.
34: I would say this. He's going to be there for a short while we pick somebody else. We're interviewing five different people. They're all very good, very different, and we'll put somebody there.
33: But the president says Bill Pulte, the Federal Housing Finance Agency director, will serve as acting DNI later this month and focus on shrinking the size of the office. The selection has raised bipartisan objections over Pulte's credentials.
19: Fox's Jared Halpern at the White House. The House vote on FISA is scheduled for tomorrow. The FBI is seizing evidence at a Southern California chemical plant where a tank overheated last month, forcing 50,000 people to evacuate.
35: A federal judge authorizing the seizure of documents and records related to methyl methacrylate, the highly flammable liquid in the tank used to make plastics and coatings. The warrant also covers records of any equipment used to cool or regulate the chemical's temperature.
19: Fox's Lisa Brady. 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
40: 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North Little Rock police are looking for 39-year-old Cecil Brooks Jr. He's wanted on a first-degree murder charge for Monday's deadly shooting of 29-year-old Aaron Gilliam. If you can help police solve this case, officers want to hear from you. Police in Morrilton arrest a man for killing a one-year-old girl. Officers say Devontae Walls met them outside of a home Sunday with the child, who he said was not breathing. She later died in an area hospital. A few other details have been released about this case, but we do know the charges against Wall are first-degree murder. A new report by Consumer Affairs suggests Arkansans may have the worst road rage in the entire country. The report shows 47% of all deadly accidents here were linked to road rage. According to Arkansas State Police, in all of 2024 and through June 2025, they logged more than 1,200 road rage incidents. And the Pulaski County Quorum Court will hold off voting on an amended data center ordinance. A proposed measure discussed last night would have paused data center developments for a year. Operations would have also been restricted based on energy and water use. Ultimately, the justices decided to bring up the issue at their July meeting, but only after discussing the matter with an independent expert. I'm KRK Sincere Tonsil from the News Radio 1029 KARN News Desk.
0: From the News Radio 1029 KARN Weather Center, I'm KRK and Fox 16's meteorologist Juliana Cullen. We're going to have some warm temperatures overnight tonight. Many of us will only fall into the mid to upper 70s, so it'll be warm and muggy to start off your Thursday morning. Another hot and humid day ahead of us for Thursday. Lots of sunshine. Temperatures will warm up in the low to mid 90s, and those feels like temperatures back up into the triple digits, around 100 to 102. Temperatures will actually cool off a few degrees as we move towards Friday into the weekend, but we have some rain chances and humidity sticks around. This is meteorologist Juliana Cullen with your forecast.
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20: 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Our number, 877-381-3811, 877-381-3811. There is more to do this evening, but this is crucial. Our military is now attacking Iran, which is a good thing. It attacked it last night, which was a good thing. I just wish we were attacking it in a way that would destroy it, including arming the Iranian people. I don't know. If we are, I doubt we're going that far. But I'm glad we're doing what we're doing. This is an evil regime that wants to kill us. Okay? It's that simple. And they've killed many Americans, directly and indirectly. They've slaughtered their own people by the tens of thousands, people who support us, strongly support us, that are basically in bondage in that country. It's a terrible, terrible thing. I just want us to finish what we started. And it started out incredibly. It was spectacular. And I think Israel has every right to defend itself, and it's not going to give it up to anybody, especially when 11 ballistic missiles are shot into its country. I've said before, if 11 ballistic missiles were shot into our country from Mexico by drug cartels, we wouldn't give a damn what anybody says, and we wouldn't sit around and take a poll. And I will note tonight that the Prime Minister of Israel is not criticizing us, is he, Mr. Producer? He's not saying, okay, the fun is over, you've shot down, back off, none of that stuff. Joseph, Point Pleasant Beach, New Jersey, the great WABC, go right ahead, please.
21: Hey, how you doing, Mark? How are you?
20: Okay.
21: Listen, I'm a big, big fan, and I'm very pro-Trump, and I'm very pro-Israel. I'm a practicing Roman Catholic, and to me, Israel is just Jewish faith is my first chapter, and it extends to my religion. So I'm very right. Pro-Israel. I love Netanyahu. I really do. But I just get mad at my country sometimes when I want to finish the job too. But I always think, like right now, if we were going to go in there again, we're going to lose 300, 400 kids.
20: No, maybe. No, we're not sending any troops in there.
21: I mean, planes may be shot down. I don't know, but nobody even knows the 13 kids that were killed a couple months ago.
20: All right, let me ask you something. If we do a deal, do you think it's going to be enforceable in 10 years?
21: No.
20: Okay, who do you think is going to have to fix that?
21: it's going to be us one, but I want the whole country.
1: It's going to be our kids and grandkids. That's when it's, well, what if they have 10,000 ballistic missiles and they actually get nuclear warheads with the help of China and Pakistan and the UK? It's only going to get worse. That's the point. They're on their back right now.
21: Right. So why don't we, Mark, why don't we just do what we did? If this, I think this is righteous, but why don't this, like I said, this country, they're worried more about the New York Knicks up in New York City right now. Nobody knows about those 13 kids that were killed. And if we go in there now...
1: They weren't all killed. Some of them died in accidents, but they're dead, and that's what matters. That's correct.
21: Yes. I just...
1: But I don't understand your phrase, if we go in there now. Go in there with what?
21: If we go in 100%, like, for just bomb the hell out of them for 4 months, and we're going to lose probably more...
1: We don't have to bomb them for 4 months. It was 2 more weeks. And arm the Iranian people. Look, here's the deal. If we've now reached the point where we're not going to send in troops, but we're not going to use the Navy and the Air Force because somebody might get hurt or killed, then we might as well not have a military. We might as well cut it by 80%, put the military on the border, and that's that. What do you think the communist Chinese are doing when they look at this? What do you think our enemies that have real power are doing when they look at this? I don't think it's helping us. I really don't. And if the position is we can't do anything because we can't have anybody harmed or killed, which is a horrible thing, and we're doing this to try and prevent tens of thousands of us, if not hundreds of thousands of us, being harmed or killed, well, then what's the point of having a military? We might as well just pull it all back, Fortress America, which Reagan warned against. That's the alternative. See what I'm saying?
21: Yeah. I just, can I say one more thing?
1: Of course.
21: Sometimes you say, I don't want you to get mad at me now, but about we have to help out the Persian people, which I don't mind, but I think they're going to have to find their own George Washington because we lost a lot of good kids in 20 years ago.
1: You keep talking about losing kids. I'm talking about arming them. How does that lose kids, our kids? Well, how many kids did we lose defeating the Soviet Union by arming freedom fighters all over the world? Thanks for your call. I can't fix the argument because I'm not getting through. Not because I'm right and he's wrong, just because it's a matter of fact. We're not sending ground troops. If your position is any casualty is too many, then you might as well pull all of our armed forces and get them out of Europe. We've got the special forces in Africa trying to save Christians. Pull them out, too. Pull everybody out, and I'm sure communist China will be thrilled by it. Fascistic Russia will be thrilled by it, and you'll see more war, more slaughter, more than anything else. And then what are we going to do? Just pretend it won't affect us? Now, come on, that's not rational. That's not rational at all. What are we going to do for the people in Iran? I don't know. What did France do for the United States before it was the United States? We're going to be celebrating it. What did they do to help us win the Revolutionary War? I'm not even saying we should do what France did for us, which is they actually fought. Or we wouldn't be here as a country. We wouldn't be here. I mean, giving the people of Iran arms to overthrow their government, using our superior air power, they have no air power, using our superior naval power, they have no navy left, but we may have a casualty. Well, then if that's the case, then forget it. Just surrender. Just surrender. You know, I think about this, Mr. Producer, and I want you all to hear this. We fought a civil war. In 4.5 years, there were over 700,000 casualties. Every casualty was an American casualty, either in the North or the South. It's the bloodiest war we've ever fought. there were the Copperheads in the North. The Copperheads were Republicans, some Democrats, who insisted it wasn't worth it. The casualties are too high. Let the Confederacy split off, or let them have the slavery. We'll keep our country together. It's not worth these casualties. It's just too enormous. 700,000. It's actually closer to 720,000 casualties in a nation of 24 million people. Lincoln said no. He was attacked by some newspapers, including in New York, including in the North. He was called a monkey, by the way, a warmonger, the most horrendous things. One battle, the worst of them, Gettysburg, but they were all horrific. One battle, 50,000 casualties. One battle, 3 days. The Battle of Vicksburg, where Grant surrounded Vicksburg in Mississippi and starved the city. People were eating their horses. They were eating their dogs because they needed to bring the war to an end. American to American. Was it worth it? Was it worth ending slavery? Was it worth in order to keep the Union together? I think some people in this country today would say no. And in fact, you have radical libertarians and woke rightists who say Lincoln was a barbarian. We should never have done that. We should have let the South go and let it be its own country, slavery or no slavery. We have those arguments today. Now we have a country that wants to build nuclear weapons and blow us off the face of the earth. And I personally am getting sick and tired of people saying, why are we doing this? Why are we doing this? What do you mean, why are we doing this? You think we just picked Iran out of a hat? They've told us what they want to do. They've killed Americans for half a century. They've tried to assassinate our president and other officials. They tried to assassinate Ivanka Trump. We're the United States of America. We're going to sit on our asses for this? What have we become? What have we become? Now, this war was begun. It's been a spectacular war. The casualties have been minuscule. But for every family and every casualty, it's everything. I understand that. But Hezbollah killed 241 Marines in their barracks. That's Iran. Hezbollah killed over 100 of our people in 2 embassies in Africa. I can go down the list. We lost more people by not taking on Iran than we are by taking on Iran. What have we become here? For me to take a position like this, I'm a warmonger, I'm Israel first. Don't put our kids on the line. Our kids are not on the line. We have no draft. We have no ground forces. I don't know how much cleaner can you fight a war? Good God. I'll be right back.
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20: All right. Go to Steve, Woodbridge Township, New Jersey, the great WABC. Steve, how are you?
34: Hey, Mark, I'm fine. Thanks for taking the call. You know, I want to thank you. I want to thank you for continuing to beat this drum. I know President Trump listens. He values your opinion, and he gets a chance to hear the base here. And I'm the base. I've supported this guy. We've got to end this conflict. And essentially, what it's been is a conflict. They're not fighting us back. All right? It hasn't been a war. So let's just end it. I think he's not seriously at odds with the Israeli prime minister, but There's just a difference in how to prosecute it. I agree with you and with the Israeli Prime Minister. Let's get it done quicker, right, sooner. We should have done it. We should be done with it already. Right? At the beginning of the war, too, I think the conflict, I think some in the administration had Trump's ear that said, well, after we take out the first and second tier, there's more moderate leadership. Yeah, there's exactly. No moderate leadership there.
20: No.
34: The IRGC is controlling it. They've controlled this from day one. They control those mullahs. The IRGC must go. Not only the mullahs, but the IRGC's got to go. And we got to arm the people. You are correct. So I'm hoping, wishing, and praying, Mark, that the president is slowly coming to this realization. You got to admit, he's a brilliant man. He's got to realize from finishing the job the way you and I want, taking out the Iranian guard, arming the people, is good not only from a foreign policy standpoint, economically, and therefore politically, it helps us as well. He knows Israel. I don't know how you – I think you agree with me. Israel is our best ally right now. They are our strongest ally. He's not going to let them down. As for the naysayers who –
20: here's the difference. Israel wants to take him out, and Trump wants a deal. That's the bottom line.
34: I know.
20: Israel wants to take him out once and for all because they're right near him, and they're getting pounded with ballistic missiles, or they did before, and they want to finish him off, and we don't. We want a deal. That's the difference.
34: Yeah, I completely agree. As for Hezbollah, and I know you take out Iran, I think you'll agree. You take out Iran, Hezbollah is not a problem, and Israel knows this. So
20: no, they don't know that. Hezbollah is a huge problem. Huge problem. Of course, you take out Iran, they don't have funding and so forth. They still have a zillion missiles over there, and they still control Lebanon. And the concern here, as a gentleman mentioned it earlier, and he's right, is that some deal would include Lebanon. And when you include Lebanon, which says it doesn't want to be included in a deal because they know and the Israelis know that that means Hezbollah is going to be more difficult to fight. Because just like what happened 72 hours ago, Hezbollah is firing rockets into Israel. Israel's moving into Lebanon to take out Hezbollah. Iran says no, fires 11 ballistic missiles into Israel. And then we tell Israel to cut it out. Well,
34: yeah.
20: if you're the elected leader of a democracy, you can't do that. Nobody would do that. All right, my friend, thank you for your call. One or two more calls, and we're going to move on here, folks. Let's see here. Let's go to Clint, New Harmony, Utah, the great KDXU. Go right ahead, please.
0: Hey, Mark, I can do nothing but just say respectfully amen to everything you've said. I follow you daily. And you're right on. They are not going to make a deal. They never will make a deal. They are never going to make a deal. And if they do, it's not enforceable. And I'm really perplexed, I guess, in addition to the bomb material, the uranium. I know that's a big deal, and Trump's trying to make a deal. And I think he's hopefully coming around. I'm not sure. But I'm really surprised that our military is not eliminating the threat on the coast that threatens the Strait of Hormuz. Why can we not control that?
20: That I don't know either. You make a great point. I don't know why we don't take those by force. This is what people mean by force, open the Strait of Hormuz. What do they mean by that? Take out all the military armaments and installations they have along that coast. Just take them out, and then they can't do anything.
0: Take drones, empty drones, and find out where they are. Let them shoot at the drones, and then we know where they are. Take them out. Turn that entire coastline into glass if we have to. So let's get serious and win this damn war.
20: Yeah, I agree with you. Thank you. This isn't exactly the toughest war we've ever been in, is it, Mr. Producer? I don't think so. I really don't. Jennifer, you got 1 minute. Long Island, New York. 1 minute. Go right ahead.
1: Okay. Hi. Thanks. A longtime listener and Trump supporter, Christian. I support Israel and very strongly. I heard on Katz and Cosby today, I don't know who the guest was, he said that Trump is holding back from attacking because they needed time to rearm, that we didn't have enough missiles, that we ran out of arms.
20: Well, there's two answers to that. I've been in touch with the same people. That was an argument maybe a month ago. It's not an argument that works today. The assembly lines have been working overtime. We are reinforced. It's number one. Number two, we needed 10 or 14 more days, according to CENTCOM, to finish this job. We would have had plenty of armaments to do that. I've also heard other excuses that the Arab countries don't want their oil fields hit. You know, there's a thousand excuses. We'll be right back. I talk about protecting your liberty, your family, and your future. And right now, I think one of the smartest moves you can make for your financial future is gold and silver. Gold just had a pullback. You know what that means? It means you have a window, a real opportunity to get in at a lower price before the next move up. And it's coming. The fundamentals haven't changed. Washington keeps spending. Inflation keeps eroding your savings. And gold keeps doing what it's always done, holding its value when everything else is shaky.

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13: How often do you stop to wonder whether you should share something that's revealing, maybe even embarrassing, with a partner, a friend, or even your boss? In her new book called Revealing, The Underrated Power of Oversharing, behavioral scientist Leslie John says doing just that can help you deepen relationships that are vital to your life. We need people to trust us in order to get things like love, friendship, and career success. That's what she told us. When you make yourself vulnerable by revealing something sensitive, it does make other people trust you. In turn, when you ask someone to reveal something about themselves, showing that interest will generally lead someone to like you more. Why? Because people like to be asked about themselves, she says. It also signals that they are discriminating and choosy, but in a good way. I'm Dr. Sanjay Gupta, helping you live a better life.
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18: You're going to have people say, well, you should never have started this in the first place. Okay, then what would have happened? The Iranians just sit there, do nothing? What would have happened? They would have built their nuclear weapon. That's what would have happened. And 10,000 ballistic missiles. Then what do we do? Okay. People say, yeah, a deal's preferable. Well, it's not going to be enforceable after the president.